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1: We're kicking off group chat right now. And as you know, if you're new to the show, this is where we try to get some advice for our amazing listeners here in studio. Then we turn to the city to chime in.
0: And I love this. We actually have the couple on with us right now.
2: Mm-hmm. Love this.
0: Christina and Steven. Christina, I'll let you start. But what's going on, guys?
3: So me and Steve have been dating for like 6 months. Yeah. And everything's going good and stuff like that. But he still has multiple pictures of his ex on his Instagram feed.
1: Oh, he won't
3: take down the pictures. It's kind of driving me nuts. Like, and you know, my friends, they always want to see pictures of the guy I'm dating. Like, and then they go look at him and they're like, he still has pictures of his ex. It's kind of getting embarrassing.
0: You want him to delete the picture of his ex from the past and get it off his page altogether?
3: Yes. I don't think they should be up there anymore. They're not dating anymore.
4: There's no need to delete it. Like, why would I delete it?
2: What?
0: Well, Jenna, you would expect a guy to delete pictures of his ex?
2: Yes, why wouldn't you delete them? It takes 3 seconds. They're an ex for a reason. There's no need for them to be there.
4: It doesn't even make sense. He would probably call me and then probably try to come after me. Like, I'm not.
2: So you care about what your ex thinks?
3: If your ex-girlfriend is still stalking you on IG, then we have more problems than the picture.
2: Seriously.
0: I want to clarify, though. Gianna and Christina on the phone, you guys expect a guy to delete pictures of their ex?
2: 100%.
0: This seems kind of...
3: 100%.
0: Okay.
3: There's no reason for those to be... Go buy a photo album.
2: Okay. Yeah. Exactly.
0: Maybe I'm wrong, but I'm curious what people say. Group chat, hold on 2 minutes to get opinions for you right now. What are your thoughts? DM us at VBros on air. DM us on Instagram at VBros on air. We'll talk more next in Side Group Chat.
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9: 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Coach Steven Jackson and the DMV Trilogy face off against two-time MVP Michael Beasley and the defending champion Miami 305 in a must-win game for both teams. Then the battle for Texas as Greg Monroe, Coach Nancy Lieberman, and the Dallas Power take on Jonathan Simmons and the Houston Righands. 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
1: Instagram always bringing drama to relationships. Doing group chat right now. Steven and Christina reached out to us because they've been dating for 6 months, and Christina just realized that Steven has photos of his ex on his Instagram page from years back, and she's like, bro, you got to delete these if you want to stay with me.
0: And he's like, why would I delete my past? That makes no sense. Gabby, what are your thoughts? Should Steven delete these pics?
2: I think that the pictures should be deleted. I was in that situation this past year, and the boyfriend I was dating, he actually had pictures of his old girlfriend on his phone, and he was pestering me, and it's a big trust issue.
3: Why? Wait,
0: not only did he have the pictures, hold on his Instagram, but they were saved to his phone?
3: They
2: were on his phone, saved, and then they were on his Instagram when you go all the way back. And
3: ew.
2: I asked him, why can't you delete those pictures? Like, how does that make me feel now? And he was just like, it's just memories. Like, okay, great. You can keep the memories somewhere else. Get them off your phone.
0: Dare we ask where this relationship is right now?
2: We broke up.
3: Okay, well, this might be this couple's fate.
2: I'm over him.
3: Good.
2: Yeah, so I actually left him.
3: Bye.
0: It's tough for me to argue a first-hand experience here.
3: Exactly. See, that's why we're saying you got to delete them.
0: So because of you, we're going to tell Christina she has every right to make Steve delete these pictures.
2: Oh, absolutely.
3: Yep.
0: All right, Steve's never listening to the V-Bros again, so
3: no,
0: that's great. Thank you so much for joining the show. You're awesome.
2: Thanks, bye.
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12: Ice Cube's Big 3 season is heating up. 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Coach Steven Jackson and the DMV Trilogy face off against two-time MVP Michael Beasley and the defending champion Miami 305 in a must-win game for both teams. Then the battle for Texas as Greg Monroe, Coach Nancy Lieberman, and the Dallas Power take on Jonathan Simmons and the Houston Righands. 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

0: 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It's Mikey V, Frankie V, and Gianna.
1: We're in that group chat right now getting some advice for Christina and Steven. So they've been dating for about 6 months, and Christina realized that Steven still has photos of his ex on Instagram. He's acting like it's not a big deal. She wants him to delete them.
0: Yeah, she's kind of saying that, like, her friends see and ask her questions. Brittany, does Steven have to delete these pictures?
2: I say absolutely not. You shouldn't have to delete your past.
0: I agree with that.
3: Sure, interesting.
1: Man. For sure. And here's the other thing, too. And people have to understand this. Guys don't think the same ways as girls do. Yeah. There's things on my Instagram that are there that probably could be deleted as well, but I don't go back and look at it. It's just something that's there. We don't fixate on our past when it comes to our social media.
0: Gianna said, interesting, but what you really meant is delete the picture.
3: Yeah, delete it. If your girlfriend is asking you, then do it. It takes two seconds.
0: All right, Brittany. Thank you so much for joining Group Chat. We're continuing to get calls, okay?
2: Thanks, guys.
0: No problem at all.

0: 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It's the V Bros, Mikey V, Frankie V, and Gianna.
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0: Inside the iHeartRadio, 9 at 9, counting them down on a Thursday night. Tame Impala right here. Kicked off his tour a few weeks ago. Tame Impala and Jenny from Blackpink. Dracula in at number 8.

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1: Anna, what's your big plans for the second half of the summer?
2: Going on vacation.
0: Hey, there you go.
3: Nice.
1: Jumping on a plane. Check this out. There's a few things. The exit list came out. I was laughing earlier today. I think it was off of Reddit. But the top three things that passengers get annoyed most about from other passengers on the plane, like the annoying habits. Number three on the list, and I'm curious if this annoys you, but it's that person that hogs the armrest.
3: Nothing worse. And then they start, like, their elbow starts, like, changing the channel on your TV. Has that ever happened to you? Happened to me.
1: Last flight, they put the volume up. I had the ear thing in and blasted right in my ears.
3: That too?
1: Number two on the list, airplane habits that annoy other passengers. Standing up before it's time to exit.
3: I hate that.
2: Yes.
0: To ask my wife does that? I'm like, Where are you going? Also, we're going to just get a rush off the plane to go wait for our bag somewhere.
3: Yeah, I just saw a TikTok of a flight attendant. I don't know if this was a real video or not. And she was like, the chime went off. And she was like, all right, everybody stand up to go nowhere. I was like, what an iconic flight attendant if that was real.
1: That's funny. That's number two. And the number one airplane habit that annoys passengers most is?
3: Don't say reclining. Don't.
1: It's not reclining. Good. I think it might be Gianna. She might be guilty of this at times.
3: Me?
1: Overly chatty seatmates. People that sit next to you and talk your ear off the whole flight.
2: That's pretty valid.
3: That's valid.
2: When you want to sleep.
3: And Frankie, you said it's me? Absolutely not. Headphones in, mouth shut. Nobody talked to me.
0: Wow, mouth shut too.
3: I won't talk to you.
1: Now, the only way to keep Gianna quiet then is to stick her on a plane.
3: That's right. Yeah. You know what? Send me on a trip if you want me to shut up.
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18: 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Coach Steven Jackson and the DMV Trilogy face off against two-time MVP Michael Beasley and the defending champion Miami 305 in a must-win game for both teams. Then the battle for Texas as Greg Monroe, Coach Nancy Lieberman, and the Dallas Power take on Jonathan Simmons and the Houston Righands. 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
1: Slater right there with Dance at number 5. 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
0: 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Olivia Rodrigo now. 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
1: Playing Are You Smarter Than a V-Bro? We got Erica on the phone. Which brother do you want to play against, Mikey V or Frankie V?
2: I think I'm going to go with Frankie V.
1: Frankie V is in the hot seat. The first person to get two questions right will be the winner. But Erica, you get the first question. Erica, we sadly lost a Hollywood legend last week, Sam Neill. One of his major roles included playing Alan Grant in what classic Steven Spielberg dinosaur film?
2: Jurassic Park.
1: Erica, you would be correct. Jurassic Park.
0: Good job.
1: Over to you, Frankie V. Frankie.
0: Yes, Gianna.
1: Christopher Nolan is already setting records with his new film, The Odyssey.
0: Mm-hmm.
1: Which one of his other major films also set records and went head-to-head in theaters against the Barbie movie in 2023?
0: That would be The Amazing Oppenheimer.
1: Frankie V, you'd be correct. That is The Amazing Oppenheimer. All right, it's tied 1-1. It's back over to Erica. Erica, if you get this right, you will be the winner. Erica!
0: Don't mess up.
1: Ariana Grande is on tour right now. Her career actually started on Broadway. What musical did she star in on Broadway as Charlotte in 2008?
2: That would be 13.
1: Erica, you would be correct. It is 13, wow. The musical. And that means you're officially smarter than a V-Bro. Congratulations.
2: Thank you so much.
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12: 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Coach Steven Jackson and the DMV Trilogy face off against two-time MVP Michael Beasley and the defending champion Miami 305 in a must-win game for both teams. Then the battle for Texas as Greg Monroe, Coach Nancy Lieberman, and the Dallas Power take on Jonathan Simmons and the Houston Righands. 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

0: 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It's Mikey V, Frankie V, and Gianna. So, Cassandra, the next time you have the hiccups, there's one simple thing to do to stop them. You know, people say, well, if you scare me, it'll stop the hiccups, or, you know, if I hold my breath. No, all you got to do is get a piece of ice. Okay, follow me on this. You get a piece of ice, and you hold it to your neck and make your neck extra cold by rubbing the ice all over your neck, especially over the muscles that reach from your jawbone to your collarbone. So the side of your neck kind of right there, they say if you can kind of cool that off, it'll stop the hiccups, because apparently the nervous system in that area is causing your diaphragm to spasm, causing you to hiccup. So if you can just cool it down and calm it down, the hiccups will go away.
1: Whoa. Is this real?
0: I don't know, but I thought that was to cure hickeys.
2: Oh, a hickey. No, that's a cold spoon.
0: Okay, never mind. Well, your hiccups and your hickeys going away.
2: Oh, my God.
0: Is your wife giving you hickeys, Mike?
3: No, I'm not in high school days.
2: No, back in the day, you know, the old spoon trick. Come on.
0: That would be the worst, going to your high school job with a hickey on your neck.
2: You mean an adult job with a hickey on your neck?
0: No, that would be even worse. But I'm saying back when you were in high school.
2: Yes, yes, yes, back in the day.
0: Yeah, if I show up tomorrow with a hickey, we have bigger problems. Oh, you guys, cubes ready?

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1: You don't want you being that one coworker that everyone talks about in a bad way at the office, okay? So avoid doing these three things. We'll tell you what they are next.

0: 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It's Mikey V, Frankie V, and Gianna. Hey, Chelsea, do you like your coworkers?
1: Most of them. Some of them drive me crazy. But
0: that's funny. They say there's personality types in each office that drive people crazy. There's three in particular. Number three is the exploder, that charismatic, charming person, but it's like a second away from exploding if you say the wrong thing to them.
1: Okay.
2: That can be me depending on the day, I feel like. You know, owning up to my...
1: It can be anyone depending on the day. Exactly. I don't know.
2: Yeah.
0: Personality types that could drive you crazy at work when it comes to your coworkers. The empty pit. That's a coworker that has lots of personal problems,

0: and he or she leans on you and makes you feel guilty if you don't have time to help them. Oh, do you have like 30 seconds? Oh my gosh, my boyfriend, they'll never believe what happened. And they sit there and expect you to always give them some advice.
1: Yeah, that one exists too.
2: Yeah.
3: Then you get trapped in a conversation. That's why we hide in the studio here.
2: That's so true.
0: And the worst type of person, personality-wise, when it comes to a coworker that drives you crazy, it's the one that has a chip on the shoulder. They're smart and they're capable, but they're so bitter and they feel like everybody's against them. You know, everybody here hates me. Our boss doesn't like me. I never got a raise because they don't like me, when they never want to just stop and look in the mirror and say, maybe it's your fault, buddy.
1: Right. Just do your work and just forget about it.
3: It's like that kid in high school sports that like never got enough playing time. I would have gone pro if coach put me in.
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6: Cube's Big 3 season is heating up. 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Coach Steven Jackson and the DMV Trilogy face off against two-time MVP Michael Beasley and the defending champion Miami 305 in a must-win game for both teams. Then the battle for Texas as Greg Monroe, Coach Nancy Lieberman, and the Dallas Power take on Jonathan Simmons and the Houston Righands. 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
1: Joined by Lisa. Have you ever heard of the 6-second kissing hack?
2: No, I've never heard of this.
3: What's that?
0: I want to guess, kind of. 6-second kissing hack.
3: Yeah, what is it?
0: If you're on a first kiss, you want to do it less than 6 seconds so you leave them wanting more. Obviously.
3: Is that it?
1: That's a great guess, Mike. You got so far from what I'm looking for.
3: Oh, okay.
1: So check this out. If you want your relationship to be even better and have a better bond with your special somebody, a quick peck won't do it. They say you need to kiss for a full 6 seconds.
3: Oh.
1: Experts say that if you do that every day, it can make you feel more connected because it increases the oxytocin levels. Yes. And reduces levels of stress hormone, cortisol. But it takes a 6-second kiss to make that happen.
2: So 5 doesn't cut it and 7's too much.
1: Stop it in 6 seconds. That's all you need to do.
0: High and goodbye kiss of 6 seconds a day.
3: I will be setting a timer.
0: That's 12 seconds a day. How many minutes is that? How many seconds is that in a whole entire week?
3: 12, 24, 30, 40, 60, 72.
2: I don't math.
3: After that, it's like over a minute.
0: Over a minute of kissing. We can't do that.
2: It's just too much.
3: What is going on?
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12: 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Then the battle for Texas as Greg Monroe, Coach Nancy Lieberman, and the Dallas Power take on Jonathan Simmons and the Houston Righands. 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

0: 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It's Mikey V, Frankie V, and Gianna. Our show is all about positivity, so we spread it every single night. Nina, what's that one thing making you smile?
1: I would say the biggest thing is my big fat cat.
2: A big fat cat.
0: I have two cats. One of them's a little chunky. He's more big boned, if I were to say anything about him.
3: Don't say that out loud. It hurts their feelings, Mikey.
0: That's what mom said about me growing up.
3: No, he's not chubby. He's big boned.
0: Hey, well, we're happy your cat's making you smile. It's all about the little things, or I guess the big things in life.
3: Oh,
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1: Charlie Puth on the new hit list. It's Angelina. Wait, this is so cute. I literally Googled Ariana Grande and petals start falling from the webpage. Yeah, Google it right now. It's super dope. I hate that amazing.

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0: Hits 100.3. Let's go, Ari. She is killing it right now. I'm Angelina on the new hit list. Big congratulations to Ariana Grande, who is now officially an Emmy's nominee. Yeah, she was credited for Wicked, One Wonderful Night, which earned a nomination for Outstanding Variety Special pre-recorded. I hope she wins that one.
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Yep, Swifties. I knew it. I knew you. Getting a lot of requests for that one. You want to hear something? 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I'm Angelina with Bella K. I love it.

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Hits 100.3. Yeah, you know how to dance with Slater. I mean, it's basically Friday, right? I'm checked out for the weekend for sure. Mercury in retrograde has been a week, but now we're kicking it, discovering some new music. This song actually came out. Well, okay, I shouldn't say came out. He recorded it 8 years ago. I'm happy he finally fed us. Dominic Fife.

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1: Wow, got Kehlani on the remix, though. I'm Angelina on the new hit list. Yeah, Kid Laroi and Kehlani, it's girls on the new hit list.

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1: Oh my gosh, we are finally getting new music from Victoria Monet. It's Angelina, the new hit list. The cover is so gaggy too. You got to check it out. I have it reposted at New Hit List. 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
9: 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Coach Steven Jackson and the DMV Trilogy face off against two-time MVP Michael Beasley and the defending champion Miami 305 in a must-win game for both teams. Then the battle for Texas as Greg Monroe, Coach Nancy Lieberman, and the Dallas Power take on Jonathan Simmons and the Houston Righands. 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

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Yo, I'm Angelina. Appreciate you hanging out with me, discovering new music. 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I'm at Angelina on air. It's been so real. 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

0: 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Today's caller is either wildly self-aware or a full-blown emotional villain. Is this Kelsey?
1: This is.
0: Okay, Kelsey, says that your sister told you to call in because you're doing something that's diabolical. What does that mean?
1: I don't think I'm diabolical, Buster. I just don't believe in burning bridges. If I've dated you, you're going to stay in my life.
0: I don't understand. What do you mean? What's the problem here?
1: The problem is I don't let my exes move on fully.
0: What do you mean?
1: It's not that I want them back. I just don't think they should forget about me. If they start getting serious with someone new, I reappear. For example, if it's his birthday and I know he's out with his girlfriend, I won't just say happy birthday. I'm going to text a heart with it.
0: You can't be serious. Is this real? Are you a real person? Or is this like you trying to get on the radio?
1: One guy texted back while he was sitting next to his new girlfriend at dinner. They fought for weeks. I didn't force him to respond. Sometimes if I hear he's about to move in with someone, I'll say I need closure, which usually ends in my bed.
0: Damn, that's evil.
1: He chose to come over, and now that relationship will never fully feel secure. I'll scroll deep into the new girlfriend's Instagram, and I'll like a photo from 2018. Then I'll immediately unlike it, and now she's spiraling. Why is she looking? Are they still talking? Did he tell her about me?
0: It just sounds fake. It's like warfare. This is real?
1: Very real. Sometimes I'll send an old photo of us. Or if I know he's on a date, I'll call twice, sometimes three times. One guy left the restaurant midday to call me. I'll say, oh, I didn't even need anything. I just missed you. If he cheats with me, I know he's not fully hers. And I don't even want him back. I just want access.
0: You just want what?
1: Access.
0: That's terrifying.
1: Why would I burn the bridge I built with another man?
0: Because, Kelsey, that's what healthy people do.
1: Or maybe I just understand attachment better than everyone else.
0: This just sounds fishy to me. I guess I'll play along. So you keep men in your life, and when you find out that they've moved on, you hit them on the low to try and bait them into cheating on their new girlfriends? Is that basically it?
1: That's what my sister says, but I don't agree.
0: How do you not agree? That's what you just said.
1: I just make sure that they don't move on from me, that I always have access to them.
0: How would you feel if you were to move on with somebody and the guy you're currently dating's ex-girlfriend were to try to re-enter the picture? How would you respond to that?
1: That's not going to happen because nobody has the game on lock like I do.
0: Well, let me do this, Kelsey. I want to open up the phone lines and see if there's somebody that's got something to say to you. Maybe there's people that agree with you that think that, you know, they've done the same thing. I mean, look, if we're being truthful, we're being honest, in my past, I've definitely seen that a girl has like posted a guy or something and then texted her like, hey, just thinking about you. So I can't say that I'm completely innocent here, but you're just taking it to a whole nother level. But let's see what people got to say. Or if you could text in at 71021 or hit me in the DMs at FM Buster. Kelsey, we're going to see how much of a slime bag the world thinks you are. Okay.
1: Okay. Maybe I can add somebody else to the roster.
0: Jeez. All right, Kelsey. Hey, thanks for calling in.
1: No problem. You're
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5: 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Then the battle for Texas as Greg Monroe, Coach Nancy Lieberman, and the Dallas Power take on Jonathan Simmons and the Houston Righands. 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
1: Hey, we just met Kelsey. She's this week's weirdo. She does not let men move on. When she senses that they're with another girl after they've broken up with her, she starts to text them. She tries to break up their new relationship. It's crazy. We're getting some text messages in here at 71021. This says, obviously she's not happy in life and doesn't want to see her exes happy. So she gets off on sabotaging their new relationship. That's sad. Someone else just texted in and said she's bat-ish cray-cray. Hello, what do you think?
2: I think she needs a therapist, and she's never going to find happiness if she continues to play with emotions.
1: Yeah, and continues to ruin relationships. Karma's a real thing, so she's going to get cooked one day.
2: Yeah, sounds very lonely. I wish her well.
1: You do?
2: Yeah, you got to fight evil with kindness. I don't know.
1: Oh, that's a good way of looking at it. Fight evil with kindness. We appreciate your call.
2: Yeah. Have a good day.
1: You too.
2: Glad to listen.
1: Thank you. Bye.
3: Well, it sounds like to me that I know she said she had the game on lock, but it sounds like she got codependency issues and she got abandonment issues. And the issue is not whether the guy is being able to be accessed. The issue is the simple fact that she will not be left alone by herself total and have to deal with the lost feelings. So I think that she just feels more comfortable as long as she can talk to the person. That'll give her a sense of having somebody there, even if it's a fantasy companion, other than having to deal with her own self. So I feel like it's codependency and abandonment issues.
1: Don't they got AI for that now? Can't she just chat with, like, Twitter or something?
3: I guess they do.
1: Hey, we appreciate the call, man. What are you going to do right now?
3: I'm actually at work. I'm just stopping off now to go get cigarettes for my patients at work. So,
1: cigarettes for your patients?
3: Yeah, I work in a drug and alcohol facility, so they can't come out and get them. I get them for them.
1: Whoa. We just went somewhere else with this, but I appreciate you calling in, bro.
3: All right, big time.

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It's Buster, and it's duck season in the triad. 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
1: And I guess this one's about to make us feel a little uncomfortable. Great. I love when the notes say that. On the line, we've got a woman using a fake name, Taylor. Nice. Taylor, you there?
2: Hi. Yeah, I'm here.
1: It says that you're 30 years old and you've recently found out you're pregnant. Congratulations.
2: Thank you.
1: And that your sister told you that you need to call in because what you're planning is insane. What's going on, Taylor?
2: That must be my sister's words. Buster, I'm pregnant and it wasn't exactly planned, but I decided I do want the baby. And the issue is I was seeing two guys around the same time.
1: Oh, okay.
2: One's a bartender. He was, he's fun, spontaneous. We had great chemistry. The other's a cop. He has a stable job, owns a house. He has health benefits. I'm not 100% sure, though, who the dad is.
1: Okay, that's where I thought you were going with this. Okay, you're not sure?
2: Not entirely, but I've decided I'm going to tell the cop it's his.
1: Whoa.
2: Yeah. Like, I want stability for my kid. The bartender is cool and all, but he's unpredictable. He sleeps till noon, parties a lot, and the cop is, like, way more structured. He's disciplined. He has a retirement plan. I'm thinking long term here.
1: Yeah, I mean, I get where you're figuring out who's the better option, but have you thought about, like, a paternity test?
2: I've thought about it, but that definitely will complicate things. I tell the bartender he's going to spiral. If I tell both, there's drama. If I tell the stable one, I mean, he's going to step up. I'm picking the better father here.
1: Sure, but like that's not how biology works. Eventually, people are going to know.
2: I'm not trying to hurt anyone here. I'm just trying to secure my child's future. And at the end of the day, a good dad is about who shows up. It's not about DNA.
1: Right, but you're potentially lying about something that's massive.
2: Men lie all the time about worse things. I mean, I'm here choosing the best outcome.
1: That's such a vague statement. I hate that. It's like, I'm a guy. I don't know any guy that's ever lied about anything worse than this.
2: Yeah, well, you also don't know what it's like to be a girl, Buster.
1: Okay, well, you don't know what it's like to be responsible and make good choices with who you let. All right, I'm not going to go to war with you over this, Taylor. You called into the show, and I appreciate that. So let's try and get you some perspective. Maybe another female or something like that. Somebody that's listening. Wait, how far along are you?
2: I'm a little over 8 weeks.
1: Yeah, let's do this. You can text us at 71021. You can hit me in the DMs at FM Buster. We've got Taylor on the phone. She's irresponsible. She doesn't know who her baby daddy is.
2: Okay. Like,
1: no, I'm just saying that's kind of where we're at. That's,
2: I mean, these things happen.
1: So. Yeah, sure. So let's see if we can get somebody that maybe has been in a similar situation, especially, look, you've got two options of who you can, you feel as though you have two options of who you can quote unquote pick who the father is. I don't know that it works like that. I think you kind of actually have to figure out who the real father is. But let's try and get you some insight from somebody, because I'm not a woman, as you pointed out. Maybe

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1: Hey, you're about to meet Samantha. She's either this week's weirdo or the guy she's dating is this week's weirdo based on what they've discovered about his interests. We'll run through it next.
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1: Hey, this week's weirdo coming in hot today. On the line, is this Samantha?
2: This is Samantha.
1: Samantha says that you got a problem with a guy that you've been seeing for the past few months, and he's the weirdo that you want to put on the list?
2: Yes. So, first of all, I just want to say, he's amazing. Really sweet, funny, stable, which I feel like is rare in these days. Just the kind of guy you would bring home to mom and dad, and everything's been great.
1: But
2: recently things got more physical, and last weekend he confessed a fetish of his. I'm just kind of, I'm like, what?
1: Okay, so wait, what is it?
2: It's underwear.
1: Whose underwear?
2: My underwear. He asked to wear my lacy, high-cut, nowhere near his size underwear while we're,
1: while you're
2: getting it on.
1: No!
2: Yeah. He said it just makes him feel closer to his partner and unlocks this deeper intimacy.
1: Mm.
2: And I'm open-minded. Like, look, I'm someone like get your freak on type of person. You know, I get it. We all have like weird things. I'm really not trying to shame the guy, but I also haven't let it happen yet because I'm wondering, like, am I being prude about this?
1: How did you react and what did you say to him?
2: Well, like the exchange was all through text because we were starting to kind of like our flirtatious texting turned into like dirty talk texting.
1: All right.
2: And that's where he revealed it. And I told him I would think about it. You know, because I didn't shame him, wasn't like, ew, completely turned off. You know, that could be kind of fun and freaky. I was like, let me really think about it. I was like, I've never let somebody wear my underwear before. My sister, obviously I had to tell my sister about it. And she says I am making way too big a deal out of this. But then I asked one of my other friends who's like very like blunt and straight to the point. And she was like, if a guy wants to wear your underwear, it's not just a preference. It's a lifestyle. And she's like, girl, run. So like I'm getting two different sides of like the spectrum. So that's why I'm here now, Buster.
1: Yeah, totally. Totally. Well, okay. So we got to do a couple things here before we roll up our sleeves on this. First, you're calling a segment called Weirdo Wednesday. You're saying he belongs on it maybe because he wants to wear your underwear in the bedroom. I gotta throw up a little bit of a disclaimer. You know, it's 2026. We can't call somebody weird just because they want to wear the opposite gender's clothes. So we can't necessarily say that. So I can't subscribe to that. However, you're diving into more of what this guy's kink is, and you're wanting to know if this is something that you think you should take lightly, or is this a little deeper than he might be leading on to believe here. Now, don't get me wrong. Dudes are into stuff. People are into things. But if a guy puts on your, like, small, tiny girl underwear, first off, if I wore my wife's, I wouldn't even be able to get it over my leg. Second, I would think that there's something more packed behind that. And if you're not into that, if that's what it is, then that's fine. But if you're not into that, then you might want to pump the brakes. That's all I'm sort of saying there.
2: Exactly. Yeah, that's...
1: But at the same time, this is something that you haven't explored, and you might be into this. You think about that?
2: It could be hot. It could be. It could be hot. It really could be. I mean... That's why I'm like, I really am considering it. Like if I was flat out no, I probably would have dumped him, gone on my own way, and like we wouldn't even be here right now.
1: Yeah.
2: But I am considering it because I really do like it, you know, and I think he's just like a sexy guy, so I feel like he could probably pull it off. But I'm
1: that's
2: just,
1: the
2: like,
1: other thing. He's gotta have almost like a swimmer's body to be able to pull this off.
2: Yes. I mean, really, you really have to have yourself in shape.
1: All right, well, let's do this. 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Maybe they tried it, liked it. Maybe they tried it, didn't like it. Let's get some perspective for you. 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
2: All right. Thank you. I know.

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1: This week's weirdo, you just met Samantha, whose boyfriend asked her if she wouldn't mind if he wore her underwear while in the bedroom. And she's kind of torn, like, should she explore this or should she reconsider the relationship? We're getting some text messages in here at 71021. This one says, run, girl, fast, and never look back. Okay, that's your preference. Hello, what do you think?
2: So if a guy asked me that, I would just see how it goes. Because it honestly sounds like it could be a fun time.
1: Yeah, you might find yourself enjoying whatever's going down there.
2: Exactly. Like, who truly knows until you try it?
1: Hey, thanks so much for the call. We appreciate it.
2: Thank you for picking up. Bye.
1: No, bye. Yo, you're on. What do you think of Samantha's situation?
3: I think she needs to run.
1: Oh.
3: Next, it's going to be he wants to wear her negligee, and then it's going to be he wants to wear her skirt and heels, or I just think it's going to get worse.
1: You think the underwear is a gateway drug?
3: Yes.
1: Have you ever experienced anything like this before?
3: I have not, but I know a lot of people that were once men and are now women.
1: Okay.
3: And I'm not saying there's anything wrong with that. You know, that's their choice.
1: But you're saying if Samantha is wanting a traditional relationship with a man, then this might be leading her down a road that's not what she's looking for.
3: Yes, that's what I think.
1: Hey, well, we appreciate you calling. Thank you very much.
3: You're welcome.
1: Hey, you're on. What do you think of Samantha's situation?
4: Hey, Buster, it's Janine. So at first I was going to say run, but then when she said that she was thinking about it and probably maybe down for it, I was thinking, you know what? If it's something that she's comfortable with, if she's up for it, and he told her right away, it's not like he kept it a secret. So he was being upfront with her. So I think that him doing that is him being honest. Like, I'm the same way. Like, I'll try anything in the bedroom, but if I'm comfortable, like, with my husband. Like,
1: what if your husband was like, hey, babe, what do you think? It's Valentine's Day. Why don't I try wearing your underwear?
4: Well, I'd have to talk to him. I'd have to.
1: You'd probably have to ask him to shave.
4: I'd probably have to ask him to shave. I'd probably have to ask him to not rip my panties. Because I don't know if he'd fit.
1: Hey, thank you so much for the call. We appreciate it.
4: Thanks a lot, Buster.
1: Bye.
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13: 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Then the battle for Texas as Greg Monroe, Coach Nancy Lieberman, and the Dallas Power take on Jonathan Simmons and the Houston Righands. 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
1: Whoa, you're minutes away from meeting Nick. And I guarantee you're going to hate him. And he's got preferences and opinions on the dating scene, especially when it comes to single parents. Wait till you hear this guy. It's coming up next. Hang on.

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1: Nick, are you there?
2: Yeah.
1: Okay, yeah, hey, Nick, it says that you have opinions, strong ones, so go ahead and tell the people what you believe, sir.
2: Well, yeah, woman, if I'm just being honest, I think that women with kids shouldn't be on dating apps, or at the very least, it should be mandatory to list it in giant letters, like a disclaimer, that they have kids. Because I'm tired of matching with someone, and then 3 days later, it's, oh, by the way, I have a five-year-old.
1: So your issue is with transparency.
2: More than that, if you have a kid, your life is inflexible. You're not spontaneous. You're not priority ready. You know, like, why should I sign up to be second place to a toddler?
1: Okay, but damn.

0: It's 100.3, your home for commercial-free weekends. You just met Nick. He's this week's weirdo who said that basically single moms don't belong on the dating apps. What do you think?
1: I have a best friend who's a single mom. She is the most beautiful, talented, kind person I have ever met. She just found a man who is a single dad. And maybe that's proving the point of what he's trying to say. However, nobody asked him for his unruly opinion. You were sitting here trying to have fun, and he sat here and took it to a whole different level. Nobody told him he had to sit there and go date single mom. If they're on Tinder, they're on Tinder. It isn't none of your business. Man, that's why your mom let me stop.
0: Yeah, I feel like someone needs to hold you back.
1: Because here's the thing, like, my best friend is a single mom. And for you to sit there and disrespect single moms as a whole, would you talk to your mother like that?
0: Well, something screams mommy issues with this dude anyway, right?
1: Dude, he sounds like his mom sat there and he sounds like he didn't have a good mother role. And if he did, so be it. Then he shouldn't be talking about moms like that. And I'm sorry he ruined your fun. Keep having fun, Buster.
0: No, I appreciate that. He did kind of, right? Because I was like, here I am, you know, like, you want to talk about girls on dating apps? And then he starts, like, calling, like my mom was a single mom, dog. Like, what are we talking about
1: here? That was mine, bro. Like, my mom was a single mom, and she was a lovely woman. And my grandma was a single mom, and she's an even lovelier woman.
0: I know,
1: so
0: that's
1: right.
0: So for
1: you to sit here and discuss all single moms, I don't think so. I'm not going to stand here. I'm usually a silent listener. I love hearing you on the radio. So to sit here and have him sitting here and ruining all the fun just because he has an unwanted opinion, I don't think so. He doesn't get to get away with that.
0: My girl. Hey, thank you so much for calling in.
1: Of course. You have a great one.
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16: 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Coach Steven Jackson and the DMV Trilogy face off against two-time MVP Michael Beasley and the defending champion Miami 305 in a must-win game for both teams. Then the battle for Texas as Greg Monroe, Coach Nancy Lieberman, and the Dallas Power take on Jonathan Simmons and the Houston Righands. 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
1: You're about to meet Marcus. He is this week's weirdo. And Marcus, let's just say he's an acquired taste. Marcus is brutally honest and

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It's Buster, and it's duck season in the Triad. 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
1: Oh, it's go time. First one of the year. Let's see how we do. It's okay, this guy on the phone. Are you, Marcus, are you there?
2: Yeah, I'm here.
1: Okay, it says that you have lost multiple friends and family members because you're too honest. What does that mean? What's going on here?
2: Yeah, but sir, I'm not going to sugarcoat anything. I believe honesty is the best policy, the highest form of respect. If you're surrounded by people lying to your face, you can't grow.
1: Okay, damn. You're a serious guy, Marcus. Okay, yeah. I hear you. But apparently your version of growth involves telling people that their baby's ugly?
2: Yep. Yeah, my cousin had a kid this last year, and everyone was posting, oh, she's so precious. She looked like a raisin. I said, maybe she'll grow into her features, and now my cousin won't speak to me.
1: All right. Yeah, I could see that. I could see people being upset if you said their kid looked like a raisin. I don't want anybody to tell me my son's ugly.
2: I mean, all babies are pretty ugly, but this one was rough. But I mean, the baby was nice later. But speaking of raisins, my aunt's stuffing. Don't even get me started. Every Thanksgiving, people pretend it's amazing. And finally, you know, I told her the truth. I said it tastes like a damp drywall. Suddenly, I'm the problem.
1: Oh, man. You remind me a lot of my brother. My brother has Asperger's, and he only knows one way, and that's to be straightforward, straight up, brutal honesty. But I get it. Telling people that their drywall or their stuffing tastes like drywall, that ain't nice.
2: I mean, then you're going to have to eat it and pretend otherwise.
1: That's a good point.
2: Listen, my best friend is about to marry someone that he barely liked. So I told him that she wasn't wife material. The guy still married her. And you know who didn't get a wedding invite? This guy.
1: That sounds about right. So this lifestyle of yours has kicked you out of wedding invites, including your best friend.
2: Yeah, man. I don't do fake support. You gain weight, I tell you. Your dog stinks, I'll say it. You text like a 14-year-old, I'll point it out.
1: What do you mean? What does that mean, text like a 14-year-old?
2: Oh, this girl I was dating, she sent LOL after every text. And I told her it lacked confidence and she needed to mature how she talked to me. So she stopped talking to me. That's fine.
1: Wow, that was someone you're dating. What about like first dates? Has your honesty ever talked you out of those before? I would imagine Mr. Personality at a first date.
2: Oh, yeah. I mean, well, this one time I met this girl on Hinge and she asked if I liked her dress. And I didn't. I said it makes it look like she collects rocks and lives out in a Prius.
1: Whoa. Okay.
2: No date.
1: So you've had problems with family, friends, potential lovers, anybody else on your hit list?
2: I have plenty of people that have my back. I mean, usually as long as you're not some kind of whiny libtard, then, you know, usually we're good.
1: Whoa. Okay. I'm not touching that one. Okay. I'll cut the convo here, but I appreciate your honesty, although it doesn't sound like you know any other way there, Marcus. I wonder if there's anybody that would love to sound off on Marcus and maybe you do celebrate his brutal honesty approach. It definitely keeps you away from fake friends, right? The only people that are around you really must want to be around you, huh, Marcus?
2: Well, yeah, because then if I tell them I like something, they know I actually like it instead of some fake response.
1: Wow. Okay. If you agree with Marcus's way of living here, you can text in at 71021 or hit me in the DMs at FM Buster. Or maybe you've got somebody in your life that feels as though it's their job to be the honest one and give you the brutal truth, and you want to give Marcus a piece of your mind. Marcus, thanks for jumping on the air with us, and you're the first weirdo of the year. Congratulations.
2: Let's go. May I hear from all the people pleasers out there who don't want to speak their mind?
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1: All right, you just met Marcus, the first weirdo of the year, and boy, did he burn you guys up. He called in because his family says that he's too honest. As a matter of fact, he's lost friends and family members because of his brutal, quote-unquote, honesty, but it seems a little bit more mean-spirited. We're getting text messages in here. This one says, there's honesty, and then there's just being a jerk-off. Marcus is a jerk-off. You can be honest without talking to people like a moron. Wow. This text message just says, I'm very honest, and I don't sugarcoat anything. Okay, well, you sound like Marcus. And this text message says, Marcus is an ass. Thanks. Hello?
2: Hi, am I on?
1: Yeah, what do you want to say about Marcus and his brutal honesty?
2: I think that honesty is well and good, but it doesn't require cruelty. You can tell someone that their baby is, like, it's easy to say, you know, a lot of babies look strange when they're born, especially newborns do often look wrinkly, but you can still be kind and happy to that person. As far as like the dress, you can say, I think it's not flattering for your figure or whatever. You don't have to tell someone that they look like they're carrying rocks. And with the stuffing, you know, maybe everyone agrees with him that it's bad. It's their prerogative if they want to choose to eat it or not. But he can also just say, you know, it's not really for me. People have different tastes, and he can say that, express that he doesn't enjoy the stuffing without intentionally insulting his grandmother or whoever it was.
1: I want to know who hurt Marcus.
2: Yeah, definitely somebody. There were quite a few red flags there.
1: I think he just needs a big old hug.
2: Probably. He's probably not given enough love when he was a child. And listen, I'm a proponent of honesty. I believe in it. It's incredibly important in interpersonal relationships of all kinds. But honesty can be coupled with consideration and kindness. It doesn't have to be about being an a-hole.
1: Whoa.
2: Which is sounds like what he enjoys about it.
1: I think that's what it is. I think he just likes cutting into people. But, hey, thank you so much for the call.

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1: If you're in the service industry, I guess listen with care. We've got Kenny on the line. Kenny, are you there?
2: Yeah, I'm here.
1: Okay, Kenny, it says that you have a system for when you go out to eat, like a tipping system. Do you want to go ahead and explain this to everyone?
2: Hey, yeah, Buster, first of all, thanks for having me on. So when I go out to a nice restaurant, I like to set expectations early. I let the server know their tip is going to start at 0%.
1: That's got to win you some friends. Okay, 0%.
2: I mean, I tell them straight up, you know, like, you're not starting at 20%, you're starting at zero. It's up to you whether or not you get to earn it. And listen, I mean, okay, for everybody out there listening right now, getting upset, it can go above 20%, all right? I mean, I've tipped 50% before, but it can also stay at zero.
1: So you're opening the meal with a threat to your server.
2: It's not a threat, all right? It's performance-based. I mean, okay, why should someone automatically get 20% just for showing up, right? That, like, I got my MBA. That's not how the real world works.
1: I mean, I hear you, but that's also not how the service industry works. Like, the restaurant only pays them a couple bucks an hour.
2: No, all right? That's just how people have gotten comfortable already. It's not my fault that their place of business doesn't pay them a living wage, all right? I'm just resetting the standard here.
1: Okay, so how do servers react when you hit them with this?
2: I mean, the nice thing is you can tell immediately who's good, who's going to give you good service, and who's not, all right? Some of them step it up, and I'll give them props for that. Refills on point, checking in, great attitude. Others, they get weird about it, you know? Those are the ones who probably aren't going to earn it themselves anyway. They're probably going to do a half-ass job. I'm going to give them a nothing-ass tip, right?
1: Have you ever actually left 0% for a server?
2: I mean, yeah, dude, a few times now, right? If the service is slow, if the attitude's off, or if I feel ignored, right? I'm not rewarding that.
1: What about, like, do you do this on dates? Like your little tip test?
2: Absolutely. Why the hell wouldn't I? No, you know what? It tells me how my date receives it, how she perceives the whole thing. It tells me a lot about her too, right? If she gets embarrassed or if she tries to overcompensate and tip extra to the wait staff, nah, that just tells me she's more worried about strangers than principals.
1: I guess on one hand, I can, first off, you're a total dick. but I could sort of understand where you're coming from. It's not anybody's fault here. The way the hierarchy of tipping and paying the service industry has been created here in America. Because not every country has the tipping standards that we have here. It does kind of suck that the restaurants only pay them $2 an hour or whatever, and the rest is on the patrons to tip them. And to be a customer and have to immediately give that person a 20% tip, even if they're not good, I sort of see what you're saying, but I don't know.
2: Look, you know what, Buster? Okay, you're just trying to tip them 20% because you're one of the sheep, like everybody else, buying into this, all right? I'm trying to give an opportunity here, all right? They need to get on board with my culture. I feel like everybody else, I'm a nice guy. Everybody else would be better for it if they did things my way.
1: Okay, first off, don't call me a sheep. But it sucks because I hate you, but I sort of see what you're saying. Oh, this is horrible. Okay, I'll tell you what. If you're in the service industry and you want to sound off on this, we'd love to hear from you. You can text in at 71021 or hit me in the DMs at FM Buster. Also, if you want to give Kenny here a piece of your mind, we're waiting to get you on the air. Kenny, you going to be listening?
2: Yeah, you know what? I'll listen as long as they got my attention. I mean, if they're working for it, right?
1: God, everybody's just got to work hard for Kenny. Okay, all right, Kenny, we're going to get some peeps on the air next. Thanks for calling in.
2: Thank you.
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3: Ice Cube's Big 3 season is heating up. 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Coach Steven Jackson and the DMV Trilogy face off against two-time MVP Michael Beasley and the defending champion Miami 305 in a must-win game for both teams. Then the battle for Texas as Greg Monroe, Coach Nancy Lieberman, and the Dallas Power take on Jonathan Simmons and the Houston Righands. 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
1: Hello. I would love to comment on the tipping subject we're on.
0: Yeah, what do you think about that? Kenny just called in. He's this week's weirdo. He said that he starts every dining experience by tipping at 0%, and he says it's up for the service worker to get above that 0% and work their way above 20%. So instead of starting at 20, he's starting at 0. What do you think?
1: Yes, I did hear Mr. MBA talking about that with his MBA and how he's clearly still single because it is not working out on the dates for him with this system. Now, as someone who also has an MBA but worked her way through college waiting tables, I would have loved the opportunity to serve this man because the second he said that to me, his money is irrelevant. I'm automatically giving him the worst service. He can keep his money. I start every table knowing full well, right, that I'm working for a tip, that I'm earning a tip, so I'm automatically giving the best service that conditions will allow me to give. So for someone to automatically have my first impression as someone who's only there to take care of them be that, nah, he can keep his money. I'm going to put on a show in the opposite direction that he's expecting.
0: Okay, while I agree with you, do you think that there's people in the service industry that don't think like you? Like you say that you approached, when you're in the service industry, you approached every customer in every situation where as that you were earning their tip. But do you agree that everyone in the service industry feels like that?
1: There's always going to be an exception. However, I can tell you that interacting with a person like that will automatically ruin whatever good day or mood that server was doing their very best to have that day. Like I said, in the service industry, you know what you're signing up for. You know you have to earn that tip. You know you have to work hard. You don't need to be reminded.
0: Hey, what do you think dating this guy is like? What do you think he's like in relationships?
1: I would not know.

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It's Buster, and it's duck season in the Triad. That means free passes to Wet n Wild Emerald Point, and you'll join us for Pluck a Duck this Saturday when you can win bigger prizes. To win, listen to Vegas this week at 110 for your keyword to win on Hits 100.3. I know.

0: It's 100.3. You're home for the Jubal Show.
1: Okay, you just met Kenny. He says that he starts every dining experience by telling the server that he's starting at 0% for the tip and they need to earn their way up. We're getting some text messages in here at 71021. This one says, if my date did this, I would immediately get up, hand the wait staff a 20, and walk out. Another text says, this guy is definitely single and will probably stay that way forever. What do you think?
2: Honestly, I think he's spot on. I've seen way too many lazy servers in my industry. I've worked at over 10 different restaurants. When I come in, it's all about communication. So if he's communicating right off the bat and he's starting at zero, then it should be dependent on how much he orders as well as how much service he's going to get.
1: Wow.
2: I mean, if this dude's cheap as and he's not getting an appetizer, not paying for drinks, then yeah, I'm probably going to ignore him a little bit. But for the most part, I always give everybody the same amount of service.
1: I would say you're from the feedback we've gotten so far here at the station, you're kind of in the minority on that thought process.
2: Listen, as long as they're tipping in cash, then it's up to the restaurant to make sure that someone's getting minimum wage. So I always try to talk to regulars as well as everybody else, like, hey, give us cash. We're not getting taxed on it. It's up to us to obviously announce it. Most of us never will. But if we can get cash on top of our hourly, which is the minimum wage, you can end up doing pretty well for yourself. If Kenny says he's willing to go up to 50%, then I guarantee you I could probably get him up to 75% depending on how big his order is.
1: Wow. Well, hey, we appreciate your take on this, man. Thanks for calling in.
2: Yeah, absolutely, brother. Tell all the people, tip in cash.
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4: It's Plucker Duck season this week at 110 with me, DJ Love Vegas, on Hits 100.3.
5: 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Coach Steven Jackson and the DMV Trilogy face off against two-time MVP Michael Beasley and the defending champion Miami 305 in a must-win game for both teams. Then the battle for Texas as Greg Monroe, Coach Nancy Lieberman, and the Dallas Power take on Jonathan Simmons and the Houston Righands. 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
1: We've got Greg on the phone. Greg, you there?
2: I am, Buster. How you doing?
1: I'm good. It says that your daughter told you to call in because she found out what you do and said it's creepy and possibly illegal. So, Greg, you want to tell everybody what's going on?
2: That's not really how I see it. I own a small apartment building, nothing too huge, you know, 6 units, not a big deal, but I provide the Wi-Fi for the entire building, so those people who rent with me get a deal because the Wi-Fi is included in the rent.
1: Yeah, but that's not the part that's in the email that you sent.
2: Well, it's my network, so I can monitor the traffic. So with that, I can actually see what devices are connected, what websites are being visited, usage patterns. Yeah. I can get a little more with the technical stuff, but I don't want to throw you off, you know, but stuff like that.
1: And why would you be monitoring your tenant's internet usage? And I'm not talking how much they use. You're saying that you see what they're looking at.
2: Oh, everything. And people don't realize how much, I mean, everybody knows that there's some shady stuff that goes on in the internet, but people don't know how much of it happens on shared networks. And it's not like I'm sitting here watching people all day, but if something looks kind of off kilter or wonky, you know, I'm going to check it out. I consider it part of my responsibility as a landlord when it comes to building security, kind of like a cybersecurity service at no extra charge.
1: Sounds like you're being pretty invasive watching what your tenants are doing online.
2: Not everything, just

0: freaking hero.
1: I get that that's pretty serious.
0: Exactly. Everyone wants to call me creepy. They want to call me out, invasive, snooping, whatever. But no one complains when I catch somebody before it has a problem. I'm like the precursor before someone gets hurt. Look, if you're using my Wi-Fi, you're not as private as you think. But I'm helping you out. Plus, you know what? It's included in the rent. You're not paying for it. So really, what's the big deal?
1: There's no way this is legal. I get that it's included in rent, but it sounds like you're kind of trapping people. And it sounds like you're a little voyeuristic. You got a little, it sounds like you're kind of a freak bull. You got, you like, you could be a little bit of a sick pup there, Greg. But let's do this. If there's anybody that's got anything to say to Greg specifically, you can text in at 71021 or hit me in the DMs at FM Buster. Greg, I get you think that you're helping people. I feel like the average person is going to say that you're invasive, but maybe the woman's life that you saved would say something else.
0: I would like to think so. And, you know, as freaky as you might think what I'm doing is, why don't you talk to your IT people in your building right now and ask them what they're looking at? Oh, yeah, I should probably mention, I can usually tell what kind of videos people are watching, too, based on the bandwidth pattern. So sleep well on that one.
1: I won't. Greg, thanks for the time, sir.
0: My pleasure. Happy internet surfing.

0: get out of it.
1: It's 100.3, your home for commercial-free weekends. You just met Greg, the landlord of a six-unit building, and his tenants get Wi-Fi included with their rent, but he monitors what they're doing on the internet, like sees everything. That was crazy. We're getting some text messages in here at 71021. This one says, does he tell them that he will do this? If yes, then it's not illegal. I doubt they would consent to that. This other text says, this guy sounds like a huge creeper, and I would never sign any type of contract like that to live there. He's disgusting. Hello.
2: Hey, am I on the radio with you guys?
1: Yeah. What do you think of Greg, the Wi-Fi landlord creep?
2: I think that's very, very weird. No, my sons are back here laughing. That's very creepy. You're just monitoring everything your tenant's doing, whether it's good or bad. That's an invasion of privacy right there, man. People have the rights to feel like they're safe wherever they're at, and that's clearly not safe.
1: Yeah, and he's saying he's busting, you know, couples that are cheating on each other. I mean, look, while that's terrible, that's their business.
2: Listen, each is to own. If that's what they want to do in their relationship, leave them at that.
1: You know, he apparently saved that woman's life who passed out.
2: Dude, he had to creep. He had to peep on what she was doing. That's kind of weird, too.
1: Yeah, and it's got to be illegal. But, hey, thank you so much for the call, man.
2: No problem. Thank you.
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14: 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Then the battle for Texas as Greg Monroe, Coach Nancy Lieberman, and the Dallas Power take on Jonathan Simmons and the Houston Righands. 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

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You're close to meeting Eddie. He's this week's weirdo. Eddie is engaged. The reason why he's engaged is why he's calling in and why he's this week's weirdo. At least that's what his friends and family have to say about it. You'll learn it all next.

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It's Buster, and it's duck season in the Triad. 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
1: On the line, we've got Eddie. Eddie, you there?
2: Yeah.
1: Okay, Eddie says you're 33 years old, engaged, and what does this say? A lot of people in your life thinks that you're a weirdo because of why you proposed or how you proposed. What is this?
2: No, it's definitely the why.
1: Okay, what's up?
2: So I cheated.
1: Oh.
2: And, yeah, I hooked up with someone else a few months ago. My girl found out. It blew up bad, real bad. And I didn't want to lose her, so I proposed.
1: Oh, so you proposed just to fix what you did with the cheating?
2: Yeah, I know how it sounds, but I was serious, you know? And I realized when everything was falling apart, that's when I knew I didn't want to live without her. And so I got the ring, I dropped down on one knee, and she said yes.
1: Okay, so wait, just to clarify, you didn't have any of this proposal or an engagement planned before you got busted cheating?
2: Nah, I mean, like, I thought about proposing eventually, but when she caught me, I was like, okay, this is the moment, go big or go home.
1: Okay, but be honest with yourself, you just proposed to get out of the argument.
2: It wasn't just that, but yeah, it helped the conversation real fast. You know, you go from, I hate you, to let's look at venues, so it worked.
1: Damn. So now your friends and family are all calling you out?
2: Oh, yeah. My boy said I panicked and made it worse. I mean, my mom literally asked me, like, are you sure she's not just scared to say no right now? My cousin told me I gave her an emotional bribe. Nobody thinks it's going to last.
1: I mean, do you think it's going to last?
2: I hope so. I mean, she says she forgave me. We're in therapy. You know, I'm showing up. I'm being better. But, yeah, people definitely think I proposed just to make myself look like a good guy, you know?
1: Well, you kind of did, no?
2: Look, man, I panicked. I messed up. But I do love her. I just didn't want to lose her. I thought her ring kept, like, anchor us, you know? Like, we said everything.
1: Wow. Hey, let me ask you, are you still cheating?
2: No. That was a one-time thing. It's not, it was, yeah. No.
1: All right. Okay, Philadelphia, why don't you weigh in here? You could help me out with this. Because anytime I've seen somebody propose to get out of an argument or whatever, it never lasts. My sister went through that with her first husband. Notice I said her first husband. sorry there, Eddie. You could text in at 71021 or hit me in the DMs at FM Buster. Eddie's on the line for Weirdo Wednesday, and his family thinks he's weird because he proposed to his girlfriend to get out of an argument. The argument was that he's cheating on her, or that you were cheating on her, right, Eddie?
2: I was.
1: Damn.
2: I am not cheating anymore.
1: Okay. Good, Eddie. Yeah, if you want to get on the line and talk to Eddie, Weirdo Wednesday is on right now. Eddie, keep your radio up, okay, bro?
2: Definitely.
1: They're going to give you some advice, whether you like it or not, all right?
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11: 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Coach Steven Jackson and the DMV Trilogy face off against two-time MVP Michael Beasley and the defending champion Miami 305 in a must-win game for both teams. Then the battle for Texas as Greg Monroe, Coach Nancy Lieberman, and the Dallas Power take on Jonathan Simmons and the Houston Righands. 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
2: So good. 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
1: Okay, you just met Eddie the cheater, said that his family thinks he's weird because he got engaged to get out of a fight because he got busted cheating, so he just proposed to his girl. We're getting some text messages in here at 71021. This one says, she should have never said yes, once a cheater, always a cheater. This other text says that she's an even bigger idiot than Eddie for saying yes. Okay. What do you think?
2: I hope his fiance right now is listening to this and drops him like a bad habit, because once a cheater, always a cheater.
1: Yeah, that's what the text messages are saying. Now, you don't think he could have a change of heart and this is an awakening moment for him to do better?
2: He proposed to her knowing he was cheating. No, I don't think. I think Eddie's... I'm sorry, Eddie. I know you're listening, but it's just slimy.
1: Have you ever been cheated on?
2: I never been cheated on, but I would never put up with that.
1: Nah, you're like, if I did, he'd be in a body bag.
2: He would. There's too many good guys out there that girls don't need to put up with that.
1: Hey, I appreciate your call. I'm thank you very much for listening.
2: Thanks.
1: No problem. Hello.
3: Eddie is tripping. Eddie is thrown all the way up. Eddie sent me a marry me.
1: Have you ever cheated? Be honest. Have you ever cheated on a girl?
3: Absolutely.
1: Okay, you don't need to say it so proudly. But have you ever been busted?
3: Yes, sir. Every time. Take it right on the chin. He just made it worse. Because now you can't f*** up no more. What you gonna do? What you gonna do, marry? What you gonna do, marry her mom?
1: All right. Hey, thanks for the call, man. We appreciate it.
3: No problem.

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1: All right, this is the kind of call that's going to set some people off. We got Derek on the line. Derek, are you there?
2: Hey, what's up?
1: Okay, it says that you're 27, you're single, and you're admitting to something that... I guess I'm just going to let you go ahead and take it from here, what you told our producer.
2: I go to addiction recovery meetings, like AA, NA, like grief groups. But the kicker is I'm not actually an addict. I've never been to rehab. I've never like hit rock bottom or whatever. I just guess I like the people there.
1: Yeah. Okay. We've had calls like you before. Unfortunately, this is not the first time I've heard of people doing this. So basically you go to support groups, that are for addiction and loss and everything, and you're not in recovery at all.
2: That's right. Yeah. Like I've tried like dating apps, bars, gyms, the usual places, but honestly, like nothing compares to the women you meet in those groups. They're kind of like raw, they're emotionally open, they've like been through some stuff, and I'm definitely not trying to be shady or disrespectful. I actually really respect that process. I just, you know, I sit, I quietly listen, I just like vibe, you know what I mean?
1: So, but you're using these meetings as a dating pool.
2: Well, I don't say it like that. I never interrupt or anything. I let the connections kind of happen naturally. Basically, I like linger afterwards. You know, I'll like offer someone a coffee, and if they open up, that's cool. If not, I just kind of move on. So, honestly, I've like made some pretty real connections in there.
1: Yeah, you're giving like Jeffrey Dahmer vibes. But these women, they think you're in recovery too, I imagine?
2: Most of the time, yeah. But I have a trick. I don't explicitly lie. I just kind of like nod along and I use like all that language. I say stuff like, yeah, I've been through a lot too. So it like keeps it vague, but it's also like relatable to them, you know?
1: Yeah, and you realize how messed up this is, right?
2: Well, look, I'm not like hating on people in the middle of the share circle. You know, I'm just like, I'm saying the connections feel a little bit more meaningful there. Honestly, I found that like people on Tinder just want validation, and people at a grief group are like more open to wanting truth.
1: So not just addiction stuff, but you're saying grief. So like people that have lost loved ones and everything.
2: Yeah. Yeah. A woman at work lost her father. So I went with her to one, and I like met someone unbelievable there. She just lost her sister, so we like had this big conversation about like grief and healing. I never told her I lost anyone. I just said that, you know, my old line, I've been through things. And we dated for a while until she found out I was never actually like technically in the group. She was not thrilled. So I'm not like preying on anyone. I'm just like showing up where people are kind of emotionally available. I get that it's a little unconventional for sure, but like I'm not yelling over EDM in a bar. I'm asking how your soul is doing. So I don't know.
1: God.
2: Plus, if you're like attending these meetings because your life is in shambles, you're probably down to hook up. So that doesn't suck.
1: Oh my God. Oh man, it's pretty brutal, bro. But don't listen to me. Let's go ahead. The phones are already going for you here, so I hope you're listening. I hope you're ready to take some of this, let's call it constructive criticism. You can text in at 71021 or hit me in the DMs at FMBuster. Derek's on the line. He attends, you said Alcoholic Anonymous, Narcotic Anonymous.
2: Yeah, NA, grief groups, things like that.
1: Just to get laid. Awesome.
2: No, I didn't say it was just to get laid. I'm actually making real human connections.
1: Right.
2: These are legit relationships.
1: Right.
2: I'm for real.
1: All right. Me too. All right. Yeah, I got you, man. Let's see what the people got to say to you, bro. And then we'll see if you still feel good enough to keep doing this.
2: Deal.
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0: dear. 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
1: You just met Derek, this week's weirdo, who attends Alcohol Anonymous and Narcotics Anonymous and grief counseling meetings just to meet women. We're getting some text messages in here at 71021. This one says, he left out the part where he stops at funerals to pick up widows. Oh, that might be next on his list. Hello.
2: Hi, yes, I'm calling in to leave a message.
1: Yeah, what did you think about Derek's situation? He attends these group meetings to meet women.
2: Yeah, I think he's better off getting a job or volunteering there, so at least he has a reason to be there.
1: Oh, honestly, don't give him any ideas. That actually might work for him. He gets paid and he gets to pick up vulnerable women.
2: But at the end of the day, it's not cool.
1: It's absolutely not. Look, there's a situation where maybe he fills a void for someone, but I think there's only one thing he's worried about

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1: Today, we've got someone calling to put their neighbor on the weirdo list. Lisa, are you there?
2: Yeah, hi, Buster.
1: What's going on, Lisa? What's happening in your neighborhood, and who's the weirdo that you want to put on?
2: Well, I heard the guy last week who spies on his tenant's Wi-Fi. But I have got to tell you about my neighbor, Denise. She thinks she runs the block.
1: What do you mean runs the block? How?
2: She has cameras everywhere.
1: Whoa.
2: Like in front of the houses, side of house. She pointed at the street, pointed at people's driveways, and she's always outside just standing there watching.
1: So she's like the neighborhood watch?
2: She thinks she's the neighborhood watch. Mm-hmm. She knows when people leave for work, who comes home late, who gets packages, who's arguing, and then she'll tell people.
1: We got one of those in our neighborhood. So she's spreading it all around.
2: Oh, yeah. She'll walk up to you and be like, oh, I saw your sister was over last night. Mm. Or like that Amazon package waited for like 2 hours on your porch. Like, why do you know that?
1: Yeah, that's uncomfortable.
2: And everybody is scared to say anything because she acts like she's protecting the neighborhood. Nope. She's just, it's like an excuse. So she's in everybody's business all the time.
1: I have an idea. Lisa, do you have this Denise's phone number?
2: Yes, I do.
1: Would you be comfortable with calling her out directly? Like, could I call her and like still have you on the phone?
2: Yep.
1: Yeah. All right. Wait, hold on. Let me do this here. What's the phone number?
2: It's 6-8-5.
3: Hello?
1: Hi, is this Denise?
3: Yeah, hi. Who's there?
1: Denise, hi, this is Buster from iHeartRadio. I got to let you know that we're live on the air right now. Is it okay if we talk to you?
3: Okay, what's this about?
1: Well, we have Lisa, your neighbor, on the line. Lisa, are you still there?
2: Yeah, I am.
1: Okay, Denise, Lisa is she's kind of calling you out on the show today because she says that you're spying on the neighborhood with all your cameras and your surveillance and everything.
3: Oh, my God. First of all, I'm not spying. I'm just aware. There's a big difference.
2: Please, Denise, be real.
3: No, let me talk. When packages go missing, when cars get broken into, when strangers are walking down the block at night, nobody complains then because then I have the footage.
1: Okay, so you see yourself as helping.
3: Oh, absolutely. I've helped neighbors. I've identified people checking car doors. Even the police, I helped them with footage once. But suddenly now, like what? I'm a problem because I pay attention?
2: You do not just pay attention. You track people.
3: No, Lisa, I notice patterns. There's a big difference.
1: What kind of patterns are we talking about here?
3: Like the guy, 3 houses down who leaves every morning at 6:15, except Wednesdays, that's when he leaves at 5:30. Or the couple who argue in their driveway every Friday night. I notice those.
1: Okay, that's a lot of detail.
2: Yeah, exactly what I'm talking about. Too many details.
3: Oh, and Lisa, since you're so concerned about privacy, you know, maybe you should worry less about my cameras and more about why your husband sits in his car for 20 minutes every night after work drinking before he comes inside.
2: What are you talking about?
1: Ooh.
3: Red SUV, parks out front. Doesn't get out right away, every night, same time. Oh, you didn't know?
2: You are insane. You're watching my house?
3: No, I'm watching
2: tabs on my husband?
3: Please, it's just what's visible, okay? I watch the street and I see what I see.
2: That's absurd that you're like spying on everyone in the neighborhood.
3: I am not.
2: And you know all this about people. This is too
3: much. It's so ridiculous.
1: Okay,
3: you're blowing it out of proportion.
1: All right. Time out. Listen, I don't know if we need to be airing out anybody's drinking issues or whatever, because that's a little bit of defamation or whatever that I can't.
3: I have tape. Don't worry.
1: Okay.
2: Yeah, exactly. That's what this is so creepy about you. You have live tape on everybody. People don't want to be like Big Brother.
3: You know what though? When George's dog went missing, everyone was fine. I helped find George's dog. Everyone likes it when it benefits them. And all of a sudden you have a problem now. This makes no sense.
1: Denise, you do have at least one neighbor who's uncomfortable with the amount of surveillance that you have going on in the neighborhood. I get what you're saying, that sometimes you can help people out. That's kind of what happened last week with the guy who hacks his tenants' Wi-Fi. Just because what you're doing sometimes helps people doesn't necessarily mean that it's right to sort of, it's like voyeuristic a little bit. You ever catch anybody doing it, by the way?
3: Oh, my gosh. I have caught a lot of things, sir.
1: See?
3: But you know what? This is not actually a big deal. Like, when she needs my help, she has no problem asking. But if it's not for help, then it's a problem. People like to pick and choose.
1: Hold on. You guys are neighbors, so I want to let you guys kind of sort of sort this out off the air. Maybe you guys can go have lunch or something, or just...
2: Yeah.
3: No.
1: Doesn't sound like that's going to happen. But anyways, I appreciate you guys jumping on this call today. And all I can hope is that maybe through airing this out, that you guys can sort of come to an agreement. And maybe there's somebody who has someone who's like a neighborhood watch in their neighborhood that could call in and sort of give their take on this. You could text in at 71021 or hit me in the DMs at FM Buster. Lisa, I appreciate you calling in. Denise, I appreciate you at least having this conversation when we called you. And I hope you guys have a good day and sort this all out, okay?
3: Okay,
1: bye.
2: Take them down.
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6: 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Coach Steven Jackson and the DMV Trilogy face off against two-time MVP Michael Beasley and the defending champion Miami 305 in a must-win game for both teams. Then the battle for Texas as Greg Monroe, Coach Nancy Lieberman, and the Dallas Power take on Jonathan Simmons and the Houston Righands. 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
1: Cube's Big 3 season is heating up. The most competitive basketball league on earth is on CBS this Sunday. Coach Steven Jackson and the DMV Trilogy face off against two-time MVP Michael Beasley and the defending champion Miami 305 in a must-win game for both teams. Then the battle for Texas as Greg Monroe, Coach Nancy Lieberman, and the Dallas Power take on Jonathan Simmons and the Houston Righands. 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
18: Good morning. Can I take your order?
19: Can I get a tall chai?
20: A large black coffee.
19: A what?
20: Large black coffee.
19: Do you mean a venti?
20: No, I mean a large.
19: He means a venti. Yeah, the biggest one you got.
18: Venti is large.
20: No, venti is 20.
19: Danny.
20: Yeah. Large is large. In fact, tall is large, and grande is Spanish for large. Venti's the only one that doesn't mean large. It's also the only one that's Italian. Congratulations, you're stupid in three languages.
10: It's time for America's favorite trivia game, You versus Victoria. Your chance to take on our own Victoria Ramirez in a game of trivia for Kehlani tickets. Hello, who's this?
16: Hey, it's Blake.
10: Blake, what's up? You want to play Victoria?
16: Yeah, let's do it.
10: All right, sweet. Hey. Well, we'll send Victoria out of the studio. And while she's leaving, the game is played like this. You have 30 seconds to answer as many questions as possible. If you don't know one, just say pass. And Victoria has to beat you outright to win, okay?
16: All right.
10: All right, here we go. Blake, your time starts now.
21: Which country has the most time zones?
16: Russia.
21: Which element is the most abundant in Earth's atmosphere?
16: Nice.
21: Which novel begins with the line, "Call me Ishmael"?
16: Moby Dick.
21: Which city is known as the City of Canals?
16: Bennett.
21: What is the only mammal capable of true flight?
16: Bat.
10: All right. Got that in. We'll bring Victoria back into the studio.
21: Victoria!
10: And while she's getting settled and putting on her headphones and stuff, Blake, what do you do for work?
16: I worked for my dad. We manage apartment buildings and shopping centers. It's
10: cool.
16: More exciting than it sounds. I love my dad, so it's cool to get to work with him.
10: Hey, that's dope.

0: Yikes. Venice? Mm-hmm. Isn't someone... I'll be quiet.
1: Got that in. Let's send it over to the scoreboard and see how you guys did with our scoreboard. Our producer, Chris.
2: Yeah. All right. Blake, you got 4.
0: Wait,
2: Victoria,
0: dang.
2: 2.
1: Hey, Blake, congratulations.
0: I didn't get more than that.
1: You did it. You beat Victoria. You got Kehlani tickets, too. And thank you for being, like, you know, paying attention to call back.
3: Yeah, yeah.
1: Appreciate that. Otherwise, we'd have nobody to play with.
4: You guys are all awesome. Thank you so much. This is so exciting.
1: Thank you, man. Let's get the answers now with producer Freeze.
3: France is the country with the most time zones. Nitrogen is the element most abundant in Earth's atmosphere. Moby Dick is the novel that begins with the call.
2: Moby Dick.
3: Call me Ishmael.
0: What was the reason for this?
3: He's just got a pass to say it on the radio. That's what he's doing. Venice is the city known as the city of canals. And yes, a bat is the only mammal capable of true flight.
1: Hey, Blake, thank you for playing, man.
4: Thank you, guys. Love
1: you
4: all.
1: You too. Have a good one.
0: The most, like, Jubal thing.
1: Here's Victoria. The same time every single weekday morning. Remember, if you want to play, just DM us at The Jubal Show or go to thejubalshow.com. Your phone prank happens every single hour on the 20s. Your next one is coming up right after
3: this.
1: Can I do it once? Yeah.
3: Moby Dick!
1: Isn't that fun?
3: It's so fun.
1: Yeah.
0: Are you serious?
1: Your phone prank is next, and then it's Nina's What's Trending. It's The Jubal Show.
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19: Ice Cube's Big 3 season is heating up. The most competitive basketball league on earth is on CBS this Sunday. Coach Steven Jackson and the DMV Trilogy face off against two-time MVP Michael Beasley and the defending champion Miami 305 in a must-win game for both teams. Then the battle for Texas as Greg Monroe, Coach Nancy Lieberman, and the Dallas Power take on Jonathan Simmons and the Houston Righands. 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
2: Hello?
3: It's a great day at Cable. This is Pete Eakins. I was looking for our customer, Renee, who put in a request for a call back from customer service.
2: Yes. Hi. I've been trying to reach you guys for like weeks.
3: Oh boy. Well, okay. What seems to be the issue?
2: The issue is that I'm being overcharged. And I know for a fact, I've literally sent you guys like 6 emails. I sent, I think, 9 voicemails.
3: 9 to 5. That's the way to make a living.
2: Hello?
3: Oh, I'm so sorry. Sorry about that. You said the 9. Something about 9. Sorry.
2: Well, I know for a fact that I've been charged over $20 a month, and I need that refunded as soon as possible because there's absolutely no reason for that extra charge.
3: Okay, great. Well, if I can get your account number, I can start working on this for you. So sorry about that.
2: Sure. It's 172-943. Hello?
3: I'm sorry about that.
2: Excuse me.
3: Yeah.
2: Are you... I'm sorry. Are you paying attention to me? Like, it almost feels like you don't care what I'm saying. I'm incredibly frustrated.
3: No, you started with the account number, and I'm so sorry about that. Sometimes my ADD kicks in, and you said the number one, okay. And then the song popped in the end. I don't know if you ever heard that song. One is the loneliest number that you ever knew. Kind of popped into my head, and I just kind of went with it. Sorry about that.
2: Wow.
3: Yeah.
2: Wow.
3: If I can get the account number one more time.
2: 1-7
3: No.
2: What is happening? This guy's like singing on the phone.
3: I'm so confused.
2: I'm sorry about that.
3: Didn't take my ADD medication today, so all over the place.
2: Well, that's really not my problem, is it? That's really not my problem.
3: Sorry about that.
2: You should be able to function at work.
3: I said one more time, and then that Britney Spears song, Baby One More Time, popped in my head, and then I just kind of...
2: Good for you. Great.
3: Anyway.
2: Awesome. Are you ready for the number now?
3: Yes, I am. So sorry about that. You have my full...
2: 1-7-2-4.
3: Gotcha.
2: 8 days
3: a week. Love you.
2: God, what is going on?
3: It happened again. It said 8 and then that
2: Sir,
3: old
2: I
3: song.
2: I actually truly think that you need to find another job. I think this is something that you're not actually 8, good 6, at.
3: 8-6-7-5-3-9
2: Okay, listen, you little I need to talk to someone who actually cares about what's going on. I've called so many times. If you need to transfer me to a manager, that's fine. But I need to get this refunded as soon as possible.
3: Okay, well, then I'll just let you know this is actually Jubal from The Jubal Show doing a phone prank on you, and your boyfriend Roger set you up.
2: Oh, my, no.
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2: Oh, my God. I was like, this can't be real. I was going crazy. I felt like I was losing my mind.
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1: Give us 3 minutes and we'll give you everything you need to know for the day. It's time for Nina's What's Trending, but Nina is out, so Victoria has your trending.
2: And there may be another cyclosporiasis outbreak.
3: Awesome.
2: Yes, which, if I'm being honest, we haven't gotten through the first one fully yet, but...
1: Boom goes dynamite.
3: That's the That's the lettuce thing, right?
1: Yeah, yes. That's the explosive diarrhea.
3: Awesome.
2: So I'll tell you all about that in a few minutes. But first, Angelina Jolie and Brad Pitt's daughter is moving to drop her dad's last name from her name. The only reason why this is kind of, I guess not crazy, but... It's been said that a lot of those kids have estranged relationships with their father. Mm-hmm. And so she's being the, I don't think she's the first, but one of the first to drop her dad's last name. Rather than being Vivian Jolie Pitt, she's just going to be Vivian Jolie. And she filed on Monday saying that it was for personal reasons. So maybe she wants to be in the entertainment industry, so she doesn't want to go off her dad's name, or but it's for...
1: She still has her mom's last name.
2: Yeah.
1: Jolie. So, either way.
2: So I guess I was going to say, yeah. Can't be the reason.
3: You're not really shaking it.
1: Because if I was estranged from Brad Pitt and he was my father, I'm estranged from my own father.
3: Right.
1: And I changed my last name because I don't want his last name.
3: Right.
1: But if I was wanting to get into Hollywood and my mom wasn't famous and my dad was Brad Pitt and we were estranged, I would just change my last name to my dad is Brad Pitt. So
3: Jubal, my dad
1: it's
3: is
1: probably
3: Brad Pitt.
1: Easy if you have a Jolie as your other last name you can choose from if you want
2: to. So dumb. Yeah.
3: I'm not saying anything. I'm just saying.
2: Well, she is moving to do that. And the case is scheduled for November 2nd, according to online court records. So crazy. And now, what everyone's curious about, the cyclosporiasis. The thing that no one knows how to say, outbreak.
3: The lettuce disease.
2: That is still going on. Now, the FDA apparently announced on Wednesday that it's having a growing number of cases reporting across the U.S. Midwest, including Michigan and four other states. And honestly, I feel like nowadays it's might as well be everywhere. But apparently there's like 4,173 laboratory confirmed domestically acquired cases in the U.S. since May 1st. So as they're growing, apparently there might be, I guess we started dropping a little bit and they're seeing another spike. And so that's why they're thinking it's another outbreak. But my only thought really is it the same outbreak or is it from something else that's just causing the same thing?
3: A new spore or strain or whatever.
2: Yes. Yeah. Cause I'm like, we did this in COVID where we had multiple different strains. Are we going to do it with this? Like, this sounds rough.
3: Viruses morph and they adapt to what you do and they come back.
2: I haven't had this yet and it sounds pretty terrible.
3: Don't say yet.
2: Ew, yeah.
3: You said yet.
1: Yeah.
2: Ew,
3: don't
2: sorry.
3: Say yet.
2: Apologies.
1: Yeah, just say you're not getting it.
2: I don't want it. I'm not going to get it.
3: I haven't had that.
2: Nope. Yeah. I don't plan to. So be careful out there. Stay away from the lettuce and all that other stuff.
1: Just don't eat for a while.
3: Yeah. It's a great diet.
2: Okay.
1: Yeah, fast.
2: Ice chips. And that is what's trending.
1: To Catch a Cheater is coming up right after this. It's the Jubal Show.

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1: Harper is on the phone today for To Catch a Cheater, and she thinks that her husband Daniel of 7 years might be messing around, so we'll see if we can help her out. But first, we need to figure out why she thinks she's cheating. Harper, why do you think that your husband Daniel might be cheating on you?
2: I'm just going to be honest. We've been together for 7 years, and I don't know if you're familiar with the term, the 7-year itch. It's where people get bored in their relationship.
1: Right.
2: And I don't know. You know, he just turned 45 this year, and I think he's in the middle of like a midlife crisis. And,
1: you know,
2: during that time, guys tend to cheat and, you know, unfortunately look for someone younger, you know?
1: Okay.
3: Well, oh,
1: so are those the two reasons? Like, is that it? I mean, because that could just be you overthinking stuff. Like, you guys have been together for a while. Hopefully he's not bored. Maybe he's going through a little bit of a thing with his age.
2: Well, you know, I kind of thought the same thing. It's just, you know, he's a high school teacher. And a few days ago, one of my friends is driving by the school after, you know, everyone had been let out. And she saw him hugging another woman. And, my friend, according to her, they were like all over each other, but she didn't have any more details than that because she was driving by. And I didn't ask him about it because I figured he would lie to me. And, you know, I just need to catch him in the act.
3: Okay. So outside of these things and filling in the blanks, is there anything that he's doing at home that's making you feel like that he's cheating or stepping out on you? Is he treating you differently?
2: Well, here's the thing is we're always intimate on Wednesdays. But for the
1: you guys have been married for 7 years, huh?
4: Scheduling the night.
1: Yeah.
2: Okay.
1: All right. Hey, you know what? You got to do what works. So, okay. So on Wednesdays, you guys usually, that's time for you two to be.
4: Fun time.
1: Yeah.
2: Together. Yeah.
1: Okay.
2: It's just the last couple months, he's been staying later at school on Wednesdays. And when he comes home, he says he's too tired. So, you know, that's just another red flag for me.
3: Yeah, that would definitely be a red flag.
1: That's kind of weird.
3: Yeah.
1: And one of your friends saw him, like, with his hands all over another woman after school, too. That would be
4: disconcerting.
1: Weird. Yeah.
3: And here I am like, well, she could have been sad.
2: So, yeah, I just need to be able to see, you know, if he's cheating on me. I hope he's not, but I need that assurance.
3: Sure.
5: I mean, yeah, I would too.
1: Yeah. Okay. Well, we'll see if we can figure it out for you. You already told us what grocery store he's a rewards card member at. So we'll play a song, come back and then call him and pretend to be from the grocery store and say that every single month we choose one lucky rewards member who gets free flowers delivered from our floral department. And we'll see if he sends those to you or to somebody else. Okay.
2: Okay, sounds good.
1: Okay, we'll get your To Catch a Cheater next. It's the Jubal Show. I know.

0: It's time. 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
1: Right in the middle of here to catch a cheater. And if you're just joining us, Harper is on the phone and she thinks that her husband of 7 years named Daniel might be cheating. So we're about to call him and pretend to be from the grocery store that he's a rewards card member at and say that he's this month's lucky winner of free flowers delivered from our floral department. And we'll see if he sends those to his wife, Harper, or to somebody else. But first, Harper, real quick, why don't you remind us again why you think that Daniel might be cheating?
2: Well, we've been together for 7 years, and I'm worried he's, stepping out on me? Because, you know, a really good friend of mine who I trust, she was driving the other day, and she saw him hugging another woman very intimately. And, you know, our personal life has just not been the same for the last few months, so I have to wonder if there's something else happening.
3: Yeah, okay. That's more than girl math.
1: Yeah, and you guys are usually intimate on Wednesdays, and the past couple of Wednesdays you have not been because he's been too tired and staying at work late.
2: Yeah, that too.
1: Okay, are you ready for us to call him?
2: Let's do it.
1: Okay, here we go.
4: Hello?
1: Hey, this is Corbett calling from Grocers. I was looking for our rewards card member named Daniel.
4: This is Daniel.
1: Hi, Daniel. Please don't hang up. This is not a marketing phone call. I'm actually calling to say congratulations. You're this month's big winner.
4: Hope
1: you can hear us all clapping for you.
4: Oh, cool.
1: Yeah, congratulations. And thank you so much for shopping with us.
4: Awesome. Of course. Man, I never win anything. This is great.
1: Well, they can't say that anymore. Yeah, but every single month we choose one rewards card member just to say thank you very much for shopping with us. And this month you've won 36 long stem red roses, a box of candy or chocolate, and a card to be delivered to anybody that you want absolutely free. It's
4: so
1: a $316 value. Yeah, and there is no purchase necessary. I will not ask you for any kind of credit card information. It's very simple. I can get the information for who to send these to in just a matter of minutes. I'm prepared to do that over the phone right now. I can also set up a time and call you back. Or you're always welcome to come down to the store and fill out the forms, whatever is easiest for you.
4: Yeah, I can do that now. That's fine.
1: Great. Okay. Perfect. And you'll get confirmations before we're even off the phone. Let me pull up my form here. And all I would need from you is just the first and last name of the person that you want to send them to. And then anything you want to put on the card and then the address and we'll be good to go.
4: Yeah, that's Maggie, M-A-G-G-I-E.
1: Okay, Maggie.
4: Yep.
1: Maggie. All right. And would you like to send a card along with it to Maggie?
4: Yeah. Can it say, looking forward to Saturday, remember, dominate from the top.
2: I knew it. You cheating, lying son of a...
1: What? Hey, Daniel, this is actually the Jubal Show.
3: Oh my gosh, this is Nina.
1: It's a radio show.
3: Yeah, it's Victoria.
1: And my name is Jubal, and that's your wife, Harper, who's on the phone. We do a segment called To Catch a Cheater, where if you think your significant other might be messing around, you see who they send flowers to.
3: Why would you put that in a card?
2: Seriously, how could you just been together for 7 years? 7 years of marriage. I'm glad you think this is funny. I cannot believe you actually.
4: Why do you think I'm cheating?
2: Because my friend drove by the school the other day and saw you with your hands all over another woman.
4: Oh, okay.
2: We have been together for 7 years and you're throwing it all away for some girl you just met. How could you do this to me? I thought you were actually a good man. Turns out you're just a little boy because you're tired of playing with the same toys. Well, guess what? That's not what marriage is about.
4: Harper, baby.
2: No.
4: Maggie is a new teacher.
1: Okay.
4: She has very little experience, and
1: that sounds even worse, there, Daniel.
2: Very little experience being a homewrecker. Is that what you mean?
4: No.
2: No. That's not what you mean.
4: In
2: coaching wrestling. Well, because according to your letter, she's pretty good at dominating.
3: Oh.
4: No. Okay. So,
2: the dominant one? Or are you just a little submissive?
3: Oh,
5: damn.
4: Remember, I don't know. I think you knew this, but I was very good at wrestling and I did it in college. So some people at
2: school thought it'd be good. You literally don't have a leg to stand on here. Oh my God, you are reaching.
4: Thanks.
2: This is so pathetic.
4: So they thought it'd be good if
2: maybe you should get on your hands and knees and let her dominate your ass. How about that? Do that thing you like. Do that thing you like.
1: Wow.
4: Okay. I love you, even when you're like this, but I just need you to catch your breath for a second so I can let you hear and so I can explain what's happening. So
2: there's okay, really so nothing to explain.
4: There's a lot to explain. What I'm trying to say is they put someone in charge of coaching the wrestling team who knows nothing about wrestling on top of being a new teacher. And I know about wrestling. So in a way, I'm the new assistant coach, even though I should be the head coach. And it just kind of fell into my lap. Your friend, what they probably saw the other day is that I was showing her how to do the duck under move in the parking lot. And
2: oh my God,
4: where
2: you are
4: slip
2: so
4: under
2: pathetic.
4: Someone's arm
2: you are
4: to get behind
2: so,
4: them.
2: No, so pathetic.
3: You don't believe him.
4: You think I would have the energy
2: do you
4: to do
2: believe
4: that?
2: Him?
4: Oh my God.
3: I'm not sure.
4: You know how hard it is for me to wake up to get to school every day? I'm exhausted.
2: You know how hard it is
4: I'm
2: for me to listen
4: cheat?
2: To this bullshit
4: I'm not
2: right
4: interested
2: now?
4: In that.
2: Explain to me this whole dominate on the top thing. Didn't realize you wanted a woman to be a top and you're a bottom.
4: Dominate from the top. That's because that is the focus of the week for the team. That's the move we've been working on. Meaning, like, stay in control on top of your opponent. Dominate from the top and control the match. And I totally see how that sounds sexual.
3: Very much so.
4: And I'm sorry that you thought I was cheating. And I love you so much. And I would never cheat on you. That is what happened. I totally see how this got out of hand. I really wanted you to be at the meet, but...
2: Okay, so if this is true, why did you not tell me anything about this?
4: I don't know, it just all kind of, you know, happened so fast, and I couldn't figure out how to tell you, and then all of a sudden I was doing it, and it made me feel good, and I didn't want you to, like, steal my thunder, or...
2: Oh my gosh.
4: Make fun of me.
3: Well, Harper, though, aren't you sorry, too, that you're making him feel bad?
2: All right, well, I'm sorry that I made you feel bad, but that still doesn't excuse the fact that you were not speaking to me about this.
4: You're right.
2: You need to start being more open with me.
4: Okay, how about tonight? We could be open tonight. I know it's not Wednesday.
3: I think you both need it. You need it.
4: Maybe I can show you some of the wrestling moves I've been working on.
2: Oh, my gosh. All right, fine. Well, I'm not going to dominate you from the top, that's for sure.
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1: It's almost time for your dirty little secret. 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
3: Nope.
1: Weird and also very funny. I don't know why. Anyway, you'll hear it in your dirty little secret next. 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
2: Hello?
3: Hello.
2: Hey, you have a dirty little secret?
3: Yes.
2: Sweet. What is it?
3: So my dirty little secret is that I feel like my wife always expects a lot from me as, like, the guy in our relationship.
4: Mm-hmm. Welcome to marriage.
5: Yeah. I was going to say, I think that's just marriage, but hey, man, each their own.
3: Maybe. True. So anyways, I do this thing where every year I purposefully forget our anniversary. And I do it just to see if she will remember it. And, like, I won't say anything until she does, because it's like, why do I have to remember it if she doesn't have to? So it's kind of like a little game.
2: Does she forget it?
3: I mean, she, almost a couple times.
4: She's forgetting, and that's a dream girl.
5: That's a way to start a fight is what it sounds like to me.
4: If she forgets, let it ride. Let it ride. Well, you don't have to buy gifts, nothing.
3: Last year it did. It actually caused a huge fight. But, like, I'm well aware of the day and everything, so... I don't know.
2: Just forget it on purpose. Okay, well, thank you for telling us your dirty little secret.
5: That's a great communication style.
4: Toxic.
2: See ya. Bye.
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2: Then you don't have to remember to pay it.
3: Because you wouldn't anyway.
2: Right. Yeah, but I feel
4: if
2: like
4: that's true, then why am I getting bill collectors calling me for not paying my medical bills? That's what happened when we checked in with the show last week. Is anybody else on the show not paying their medical bills?
2: Well,
4: and wondering why bill collectors are calling them?
5: What are bills?
2: Yeah. What are collectors?
4: We'll find out right after this when we check in with the show. I could be the

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1: Oh, this is a dope show. Your heart is true. You're a pal and a confidant.
2: Ready? Dun, dun, dun, dun. And if you do a party,
1: invited everyone.
2: Wow. You. Pull off the mic just a little.
1: You will see. The biggest gift would be from me. And the card attached would say,
2: thank you for being a friend.
3: Every iconic show has their wacky cast of characters, and the Jubal Show is no different. Why is the Jubal Show with your drunk Aunt Nina, who's on vacation right now, yeah. So she won't be here.
2: I thought you were going to do Nina's voice like you did last time.
3: It's the Jubal Show with your drunk Aunt Nina.
1: Hey, everybody, and I can't. I'm off on a cruise right now, cruising around everywhere. So I won't be due to check in today.
4: You got a hot voice, yeah. Nina.
2: Thank you. You sound a little sick, Nina.
1: Well, yeah, not sick. I've just been drinking a lot on this cruise that I'm on. And so it's affecting my voice a little bit. But it's so much fun. Okay, I'm going to go back to cruising now.
4: All right, have fun, Nina.
2: Bye, Nina.
1: Thank
2: we
1: you,
2: friends.
1: Yeah, because I miss you guys, too.
3: All right. And then there's everybody's younger sister, Victoria Ramirez.
5: Hi.
3: And who could forget the quirky neighbor kid who lives next door and stops by every once in a while to ask if we have an extra bedroom because her parents are being hella lame and say the new elephant that she just purchased off the dark web can't sleep in the house. Our social media producer, Gabby.
5: I mean, come on.

0: And who could forget the newest member of our show, the hip divorcee, Producer Freeze.
1: Hello.
0: And then there's me. I'm Jubal, and this is the Jubal Show, and it's the time of week where we check in and see what's going on in our lives. So since Nina's out on vacation, as we just heard, Victoria, what's up with you this week?
2: Just heard. Yes. Well, guys, I kind of have a question for you guys, and I just need you to answer honestly. Is there something wrong with me?
1: Like, oh, you don't want that answer.
2: Okay.
3: In what way?
1: How much time do we have?
2: Is there something on my face? Am I ugly or something on my face? Or don't answer that, Freeze.
1: I can't. There's laws against that.
2: Oh, my God.
3: I can answer it. You're very pretty, Victoria.
2: Thank you, Gabby. That's a simple answer.
0: Why are you asking?
3: But, yeah, why are you asking, though?
2: Because literally yesterday I went on my walk, and I walked past at least, 20 people. And I smiled at all of them, and not one person looked me back and smiled. And it looked so sad. I'm just picturing, I walked past them and smiled, and then they didn't smile back. And
0: did they look at you and just frown back, or they just put their head down and didn't want to look at you?
2: There's two people who looked at me and looked away, and I was like, okay, never mind. And then everyone else just looked down. But as I was walking away, I was like, why is this getting sadder and sadder every time I do it? Why do I keep doing it?
1: Yeah, just stop if it's getting sad.
0: Yeah. What, were you just walking or were you doing something weird? Yeah.
2: No, I swear I was just walking. I didn't even trip once yesterday on my walk.
1: That's a good day for Victoria.
2: That is. Are you kidding me? Usually I trip at least once or twice on my walk. It's a lot of, the pavement isn't always great, I guess. But yesterday, none of that happened. And I was like, okay.
0: Sometimes people get very uncomfortable with that. I've noticed if you're walking down the street, you're just like, hey, they'll think usually I think it's because I'm a dude,
1: right?
0: You know, and if it's a woman, then I'm like, she obviously thinks I'm a creep or something like that. But I like to be friendly when I walk past people, a little smile or something like that. But I never see it happening to women that much.
1: So yeah,
0: you must be pretty creepy, Victoria. Yeah. Maybe that's it.
2: I know. I was like, what is something with my face? Do I look ugly? What's going on here, guys?
0: Oh, look, it's our social media producer Gabby stopping by. Gabby, what's up with you this week?
3: Well, so my baby is 6 months old, which means after work, I go home and basically have a chick fight every day.
2: I'm sorry, what?
3: Because she's learning she has hands now.
1: She's
0: slapping you.
3: And I'm telling you guys, I don't know if you've been around babies a whole lot, but their nails grow so fast.
1: Oh, yeah, they scratch you.
3: And it's literally baby Edward Scissorhands. I cannot keep up with her nail growth, and they are knives attached to her little baby hands.
2: Just put little gloves on each finger.
1: They have mittens and stuff
3: I have put them on her, but I've heard that it's really important, for her to touch things, for her development. And
1: it's important for her to maim her mother.
3: I feel bad taking her hands away. But I seriously, I have scratches. I don't know if you see the scratch on my face.
0: Oh, yeah.
1: Now
0: right
1: I know
0: by your mouth, there's a little scratch there.
3: And I have scratches all over, my chest, my neck, everything. And she also loves pulling my hair out, so I'm missing clumps in the back. My husband goes, why don't you just put your hair up? I do put my hair up.
0: Just let Victoria take your baby on a walk. And then if someone doesn't smile at her, she can just hold the baby up to him and let her smack him in the face a little bit.
2: Throw the baby to him.
0: Producer Freeze, what's up with you this week?
1: I think I'm officially, I'm 50 years old. I think I'm losing my mind.
2: Well, we can answer that right now.
1: Yeah, I reached out to my daughter. She's supposed to be visiting me next month.
2: Aww.
1: And I knew we booked her first flight to come to see me. And I had some credits on my account, and so I sent her the credits, and I was like, hey,
2: that's cool.
1: Just so you know, for the return flight, there's some credits. I'm going to buy you the ticket. And she replied back. She's like, you've already bought that ticket, bro. And I'm like, what? She's like, you already bought the tickets. You booked the whole flight to and from the same day.
3: Wow.
1: And I'm like, wow, I had no awareness of that whatsoever. So, yeah, I'm losing my mind. So, cool.
2: Okay.
1: I'm old and losing my mind.
2: You bought your daughter's ticket there and back. To be honest, I was confused by that too. Because I'm like, who doesn't buy the back ticket when you buy the front ticket?
1: Because sometimes you can, with Southwest, you can get a cheaper flight if you do one separate from the other. So that's what I was doing.
2: That's what I hack. Hop off, Freeze. Hey, can I borrow that card too? I need some credits.
1: Yeah. What's going on with you?
0: Freeze will just think that he bought more tickets for his daughter.
1: run it.
0: What's going on with me is I feel lied to.
2: Why?
0: By an entire country.
1: Oh, that's...
3: Which country?
0: And by the people that I know here in America.
2: This should be good.
0: Because I just recently went on vacation and I went to Italy.
1: Yeah.
0: And every single person that I talked to that's been to Italy before I went to Italy was like, oh my God, the food. It's going to be amazing.
2: Isn't it amazing?
0: It's just amazing. You just go there and you pop into anywhere and it's like the best food you've ever eaten.
1: Authentic and, Italian.
0: Yeah, like the Italian, they know how to do food. The food's going to be amazing. I had, did not have one mind-blowing meal the whole time I was there.
1: That's crazy.
0: Every single thing, I was so like, when is this Italian food going to pop off? Like, when is this going to be good? Everybody's told me it's going to be amazing. And I went into all kinds of, I even asked locals, like, hey, what's the best Italian food in your town? They'd tell me the place. I'd go there and I'd be like, yeah. Not that good.
2: What? Wow. Like, what was not that great about it? Like, I'm so... I've heard the same thing, and now
1: yeah,
2: I'm like...
1: Yeah, me too.
0: Yeah, I just thought... I thought the pasta would... That's what they do.
2: Right. Was it homemade, though?
0: Yeah, like, there was some places where they made the pasta there.
2: And still,
0: and like still I was just like, man, apparently America knows how to do Italian food better. I was like, I can't wait to get home and go to the spaghetti factory. Yeah.
1: We add a lot of salt. That's what we do.
0: Yeah, that's it.
1: It's all the sodium
0: like,
1: you're missing.
0: I used to work at an Olive Garden, and I always make fun of the fact that it's like fake Italian food. But I think Olive Garden is way better than anything I had in actual
1: Italy. Manager special, baby. Manager special.
2: To go to Olive Garden.
0: Yeah, so if you like want to take a trip to Italy and it's for the food, just go to the Olive Garden.
2: Wow.
0: And also, when you're there, your family.
1: And then
0: great.
1: Go to Hawaii.
0: Yeah, exactly. Go to the Olive Garden in Hawaii. It'd be great.
2: Yeah.
0: All right, now it's time for your phone break. And right after that is Nina's What's Trending. It's the Jubal Show.

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2: 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And the person that she booked's about to cancel, and she's going to get Buttons, the depressed clown, instead. 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And your phone prank next. 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
2: Hello?
3: Yeah, it's Buttons. Is this Alyssa?
2: Yeah, speaking.
3: Yeah, hey, it's Buttons. I'm just calling to see what time you want me there tomorrow.
2: I'm sorry, Buttons?
3: Yeah, Buttons the clown. I'm calling from...
2: I think you have the wrong number.
3: Calling from Entertainment. Supposed to be a keynote speaker for a motivational seminar that you've organized for your company, something like that?
2: No. Dr. Mark Brown is our speaker.
3: Oh, yeah. Sorry about that. Somebody should have called you from the company to let you know that he's sick or came down with something. I don't know, STI. Who knows? But anyway.
2: What?
3: Yeah, I don't know. Anyway, they said he couldn't do it, so I'm a last-minute fill-in, so I'll be your motivational speaker tomorrow. Just wanted to call and check in with you, see what kind of gags you wanted me to pull, what sort of bullshit I'm going to be handing out to people, you know.
2: And you're a clown, and your name is Buttons?
3: Yep, Buttons the Clown. I've been booked to do it, so I'm just calling to check in and see, you know, what kind of people I'm going to be talking to, telling them about, you know, how to take life by the horns, I guess.
2: I really appreciate you calling. I really crushed it, didn't I? Very,
3: you know, proof is in the pudding.
2: Yeah,
3: proof is in the pudding.
2: This is not something for like a stoned clown. That is absolutely not going to work.
3: Oh God, I wish I was stoned.
2: So we're absolutely not paying for that. That is, you know, clearly unacceptable for the tone of this event.
3: Right, yeah, because you want someone who's going to get up there, probably. You want someone who's going to get up there and probably talk about how great life can be and how you can just do anything you want to do if you put your mind to it. Right? Yeah, I had a dream too about becoming a huge clown, and then things got real, and I grew up, and we're not having
2: drunk stoned clown. Like that is not what we're going for here. If Dr. Mark Brown is not available, then surely there is something closer. We don't want Buttons. And no offense, I'm sure those 8-year-olds don't want Buttons either.
3: Nobody wants Buttons. Buttons doesn't even want Buttons. But anyway, I got to do this gig tomorrow because, you know, like I said, got to pay the rent, I guess.
2: I am not getting fired because of some depressed hobo clown. So take care, Buttons.
3: All right. Well, watch me pull a prank phone call out of my butt.
2: What?
3: That's my last trick.
2: I don't care about your bullshit.
3: Hey, Alyssa, this is actually Jubal from the Jubal Show doing a phone prank on you. And your coworker Sydney set you up.
2: Well, you know, no matter what happens tomorrow, it cannot be any worse than this. maybe I should thank her.
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1: Give us 3 minutes and we'll give you everything you need to know for the day. But it's time for Nina's What's Trending. Nina is out, so Victoria has your trending.
2: Okay. Sorry. Elon Musk is making a movie, which if we know everything else he's been making recently, if that's going to be good or bad or whatever it's going to be. And I'll tell you what it will be about in a few minutes. But first, Firebaugh is releasing a limited edition sneakers featuring a compartment designed to hold a brand new stash flask for Firebaugh that will hold up to 4 Fireball shots.
1: Cool.
2: Is it bad that I'm very impressed by this?
3: Or that you're smiling so big as you're reporting on it.
1: That's cool.
2: Well, that's so cool. Are you kidding me? Like, I've had to put shooters in, like, my boots when I go to, like, concerts.
1: Yeah.
2: But you have to wear boots to do that.
1: Like, this morning I was toying with the idea of being a functional alcoholic.
3: I'm just, like, toying with it.
1: Tinkering with it in my head.
2: Why?
1: Because my allergies are driving me crazy. And I'm like, man, it's this really tough. Like, the brain fog and everything else. And I was like, maybe if I just got drunk all day, I might be able to, like, cope with it, you know?
2: You know,
1: so I'm tinkering with it. Like, it's just a thought
3: in
1: my
3: head. It's an idea you're playing with.
1: And yeah, like, it's like a thing I'm working on.
3: Yeah, it's in the works.
1: But those shoes would help if I decided to do that.
3: Do you want me to let you know if I'm noticing?
1: Yeah.
3: I just want you going in action. Yeah.
2: I love that you're thinking about it.
1: I feel like it might help ease the pain of my allergies and how bad they are lately.
2: Oh, only time will tell. They will be black and red high tops with Fireball branding, including a flame detailing, plus pocket beneath the tongue to hold the flask. So that's what they'll look like.
1: There'll be a lot of people using those to sneak into sporting events for sure.
2: 100%. And I'm curious if they're going to have to start looking for those now that these are coming out. But they're also only apparently like $25 at fireballsneaks.com.
3: Is this a paid advertisement?
2: No, but now that I'm reading more about it, I'm like, wow. That's crazy. That's kind of cool. And lastly, Elon Musk. Sir, shouldn't you just focus on one thing and just really work on that for a while? Like, isn't he trying to go to space or Mars or somewhere else?
1: Yeah, trying to populate Mars.
2: Yeah, let's just focus on that for a few years and don't do anything else. Because maybe he might be able to get it done. Because they say those things about kids. Like, if they put as much time as they do as messing around and doing other things, they could probably get somewhere or whatever. Let me tell you about him. Because he's planning to make an AI, quote-unquote, historically accurate version of the Odyssey. Why? He's been planning to make a whole movie about it.
1: Like, why is he so angry about the Odyssey? Like, he's been making comments about how upset he is about how the movie went
3: down. Elon Musk has?
1: Yeah.
2: Yeah.
1: And I don't understand why he's so angry about it. It's just a movie.
3: I didn't even know that he was angry about it. Like, why?
1: Yeah.
3: Who are you, bro? Go make a car.
2: Literally, why? But he's saying before the end of this year, Grok, which is an AI tool, Grok Image will make a full-length movie of the Odyssey that historically accurate and will be true to the art of Homer. And I'm like, why? Like, literally, why? Like, the movie's doing great. Like, 97% approvals, box office ratings are doing great, everything. Why do you need to say anything about it? Just focus on your planes or your spaceships.
3: It's an opportunity for him to sell Grok.
2: Oh,
1: yeah. Good point.
2: That's a good point, actually, now that I think about it.
1: That's a good point, producer Bree.
2: You got it, Sarah. Well, I still think the actual one will be better, just saying. And that was What's Trending.
1: All right, your first day follow-up is coming up right after this. It's the Jubal Show.

0: 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First date follow-up.
1: Isaiah is on the phone today for a first date follow-up, and he's getting ghosted by a woman named Abigail. So in a few minutes, we'll call her and see if she'll tell us why she's ghosting him and maybe get him a second date. But first, Isaiah, why do you think you're getting ghosted?
2: I think it's because she thinks she catfished me. And maybe she's embarrassed by it or something. I don't know.
1: She thinks she catfished you?
3: Oh, why do you think that? She thinks she catfished
4: you. She gives off those insecure vibes?
3: Hey!
2: Well, I mean, I kind of implied it. Like, when I saw her...
3: You implied she catfished you?
2: Different. Well, I told her that, like, she just looked different in person than she did online. So, I told her that when I saw her.
1: Okay. Like,
2: the thing is, I didn't mean it in a bad way. Like, I just meant she looked better than, you know, her pictures. You know, how people... It's like a compliment. but I never said that part because I got nervous. Oh, but,
4: no. You're a dude. You put your foot in your mouth.
3: But you forgot.
1: So you just were like, you look different. And that's it.
2: Well, the look, well, kind of. Because then she had this look on her face. It made me feel like I f***ed up. So I just kind of changed the topic and moved on. So It was just awkward. She looked shocked by what I said. But then it was awkward. But then after that, the rest of it, you know, the rest of the day was great.
1: Okay. is that the only reason you think she might be ghosting you?
2: Well, I mean, I'll admit I was super nervous. And some guys asked us to play volleyball with them. And she got excited. So we said we wanted to play with them. Uh-huh. But, like, I mean, I don't know if this is it, but I'm not. Like, I suck at volleyball.
1: Okay.
2: And I got spiked in the face.
1: I'm sorry, you got what? When,
2: like, literally spiked with the ball in the face.
4: Spiked.
3: Dang.
1: Okay.
2: Yeah. By this like Jack suave looking guy. Oh man, like that was not a good moment. Like that was pretty embarrassing.
1: That'd probably be pretty embarrassing on a first date.
3: Yeah, just this little bit.
1: did she seem
3: concerned?
1: Yeah.
2: Yeah, well she ran over Abigail to make sure I was okay. But I'm not gonna lie, I was pretty shook from that, you know, whole incident. Mm-hmm. I played terribly. I'm like, you know, the like suave guy, you know, got me, I guess, with the ball, and so I kind of ran away from it. And like, I don't know, I just feel like that was such an awkward moment, and I probably wasn't overly impressed with all of that.
1: Okay, so, well, we'll see if that is the reason. We'll play a song, come back, and then call her. And see if she'll tell us why she's ghosting you and maybe get you a second date, okay?
2: Okay.
1: All right, we'll get your first date follow-up next.

0: 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First date follow-up.
1: Isaiah is on the phone today for a first date follow-up, and he's getting ghosted by a woman named Abigail. So we're about to call her and see if she'll tell us why she's ghosting him and maybe get him a second date. But first, Isaiah, why don't you refresh our memory on why you think you're getting ghosted?
2: Yeah, I just feel like she might be too embarrassed or annoyed to take my calls now because she thinks that I called her out on being a catfish, which I didn't mean to do. I literally just said she looks better in person, or I said she looks different in person, but I meant she looks better in a good way. But I think she thinks I called her out for being a catfish.
3: Better and different or very different.
2: Like I feel like that's why she's ghosting me.
1: Okay, and you also got spiked in the face with a volleyball game that you guys ended up getting into while you were taking a walk or something, right?
2: Yeah, and some guy spiked a volleyball in my face, and then I kind of freaked out, ran away from it, and I feel like that wasn't, like, the best moment either, so...
3: Not showing your athletic prowess too well.
1: All right, well, here we go. I'm going to call her right now and see if she'll tell us why she's ghosting you, okay?
2: Okay.
1: All right.
4: Hello?
1: Hi, may I speak to Abigail, please?
4: This is Abigail. Who's this?
1: Hey, Abigail, how are you? This is a radio show. It's called The Jubal Show.
5: Hi, I'm Victoria.
1: And my name is Jubal. How are you?
4: Oh, wow. I'm good. How are you guys?
1: Good. Have you ever heard of The Jubal Show before?
4: I haven't. This is pretty out of the blue.
1: Okay, well... It's a radio show. It's called The Jubal Show. I already told you that. But we do a segment on our show called The First Date Follow-Up. That's where if you go out on a date with somebody and you end up ghosting them, that person can email us to get you on the phone and ask why you're ghosting them. And we got an email about you from somebody.
4: Oh, you must be talking about, like, Jackson.
5: Uh-oh.
4: Right?
1: No.
4: Or wait, Brayden.
1: And it's not Brayden either, no. It's not a Jackson or a Brayden.
4: You
5: want to try again?
4: You mean the hot girl fit guy. Yeah, him.
1: Hot girl fit guy? I'm talking about a guy named Isaiah. Is that the hot girl fit guy?
4: Yes. Oh, my God. The guy who is, like, hot girl fit.
1: What does that mean?
3: Yeah,
4: you know, the guy who is, like, you know, hot girl fit. Like, he's not... actually fit with his tone, whatever, but not like actually like buff or anything.
1: So he looks fit, but he's not fit.
4: Yeah, like exactly like that. I don't know how to better explain it.
1: Okay.
3: Sounds offensive, that's all.
1: Yeah. It doesn't sound like a compliment.
4: It's not like the worst thing. It's better than not being fit at all, right?
3: Hey, I take personally that.
4: Well, I mean, like, I'm not sure, like, you know, how much he told you about, like, the date, but, I mean, it was kind of, like, awkward and interesting. You know, I wasn't, like, really feeling it. Like, at one point, we were taking, like, a walk, and our conversation was fine, you know? And then some guys, like, they were really friendly, and they, like, gestured us over to, like, join them for some volleyball.
5: Ooh.
4: And, like, I love volleyball. It's one of my favorite things, like, growing up to play. So, like, obviously, I was like, let's do it, you know? And, like, we just, like, proceeded to have, like, the most, like, lame time playing with them. It was just so, like, you know, and he was just kind of, like, the most athletic-looking guy I've ever seen.
1: Okay.
4: And I'm, like, not sure if he actually works out or if, like, you know, he's just, like, good at his makeup contour game or something. But, like he looks fit, but he definitely isn't. Like he wasn't moving like that, you know, just hot girl fit.
1: Okay. All right. He's hot girl fit.
3: I've never really heard that before either,
1: but okay. I mean, now it's kind of, I guess it's kind of making sense to me. Like, yeah.
4: Yeah. You know, like kind of like, you know, if you were on a date with like, you know, a person who does like athleisure wear, like influencing, you know, but like they don't really like ass part of the athleisure, you know?
5: She was an athletic influencer.
3: Okay. I look good in the clothes, but I don't do anything athletic.
1: Yeah. Okay. Got you.
4: Mm-hmm. And like, there was one part I really like that stuck to my mind, you know, like made me feel like he's like super insecure. And like, while we were playing volleyball, like all the guys were like topless, you know, and one of them like made a comment like, bro, you're gonna wreck that shirt. And like he commented back saying like, nobody needs to see my muffin top.
5: Oh.
3: At least he's honest.
4: I was like, what? He doesn't even have a muffin top. He's just hot girl fit, you know?
1: All right. Well, thank you for telling us why you're ghosting him. Also, I need to let you know that Isaiah is on the phone and wants to talk to you.
4: Oh?
2: Yeah, so I'm not hot girl fit. You're just a rec league volleyball groupie.
1: Okay, what? Okay.
4: So,
2: like, how shallow are you?
4: Hey, girl.
3: Rec league volleyball groupies, crazy.
1: I mean, hey, girl.
2: Literally, whatever. I'm not hot girl fit. Like, I work out 6 days a week, and I'm in better shape than any of those guys who play volleyball with. I'm a straight-up hot boy.
5: Yeah, you are. Yeah, get it.
4: Oh, my God. Did you just call yourself a hot boy?
2: Yeah, I did, because you called me hot girl fit. And I'm not. I'm 100% a hot boy, and you know it. Like, you're just a volleyball.
3: Wow.
5: Hey. Okay. Let's take it back a little bit.
4: Don't be sad, because one of those hot volleyball guys gave me their number. A real hot boy, and not someone who's just CrossFit adjacent.
3: CrossFit adjacent.
1: Okay. Well, hey, Abigail, would you like to go out with Isaiah again? We'll pay for it.
5: Yikes.
4: I don't think so.
2: Yeah, no, guys, I'm sorry for having you guys do all this, but Abigail is apparently so popular. She's probably booked all next week with Chad and Brad and everyone else.
4: It's actually Jake Logan and John Luke.
1: Oh, wow. Okay.
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1: Hello, you have a dirty little secret?
7: I do.
1: Sweet. What is it?
7: All right, so... I went on a bachelor party with one of my best friends, but he went out of the country. He wanted to go to Germany. So we were, it was a big deal. And, so we were there for like 3 days, and the last night we were like, you know what? We got to go extra hard. And so we go, we have a good time. But when I wake up, I'm wearing a different wedding ring. Now I'm married. But I'm wearing a wedding ring, but it's not mine. It's not that. And apparently I got married in Germany.
1: Whoa.
7: And so I told this woman, like, hey, I gotta go. And I just left. So apparently I got a wife in Germany.
5: Cool. Apparently. And, you do.
7: And you know, mine's here. And I mean, she doesn't know. I haven't told her this. So, you know, apparently I might have a secret family somewhere. And I don't really know what to do about it. But it's there.
1: Well, thank you very much for telling us about it.
5: Good luck.
8: Yeah.
5: I hope you don't have a mysterious family.
1: Have a good one.
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2: What, am I some sort of a mentally challenged airhead?
3: No, not even. I didn't say that. I was like, why am I even listening to you to begin with? You're a virgin who can't drive.
4: It's almost time for America's favorite trivia game, You versus Victoria. Your chance to take on Victoria Ramirez in a game of trivia. For Kehlani tickets, so go to thejubalshow.com if you think that you can beat Victoria.
5: Yeah.
4: Mm-hmm.
5: Oh, yeah, I got...
6: We're waiting for your profound statement.
5: I know. Yeah. I don't know if I have one today. Feel pretty good about this game. I need to wake up a little more. Oh my gosh, I have coffee. Guys, heck yeah. I'll wait till we're off. But good news for me.
4: Victoria literally almost got out of her chair and left in the mid-sentence.
5: I got so excited.
4: Yeah, I'll let you get your coffee and then we'll play You versus Victoria.

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1: Good morning. Can I take your order?
2: Can I get a tall chai?
3: A large black coffee.
2: A what?
3: Large black coffee.
2: Do you mean a venti?
3: No, I mean a large.
2: He means a venti. Yeah, the biggest one you got.
1: Venti is large.
3: No, venti is 20.
2: Danny.
3: Yeah. Large is large. In fact, tall is large, and grande is Spanish for large. Venti's the only one that doesn't mean large. It's also the only one that's Italian. Congratulations, you're stupid in three languages.
4: It's time for America's favorite trivia game, You versus Victoria. Your chance to take on our own Victoria Ramirez in a game of trivia for Kehlani tickets. Hello, who's this?
5: Hey, it's Blake.
4: Blake, what's up? You want to play Victoria?
5: Yeah, let's do it.
4: All right, sweet. Hey. Well, we'll send Victoria out of the studio. And while she's leaving, the game is played like this. You have 30 seconds to answer as many questions as possible. If you don't know one, just say pass. And Victoria has to beat you outright to win, okay?
5: All right.
4: All right, here we go. Blake, your time starts now.
6: Which country has the most time zones?
5: Russia.
6: Which element is most abundant in Earth's atmosphere?

0: is always good.
1: That's really cool. That's cool that you and your dad have that kind of relationship too.
2: All I heard was family business. Do you ever get like annoyed working with your family?
1: You put on your. You do get annoyed with them.
3: Oh yeah, and vice versa. I'm sure we're only humans. We're both we like things kind of a certain way, and I do what boss man says, and that's the way it goes.
1: All right. Well, here we go. 30 seconds to answer as many questions as possible. If you don't know one, just say pass. And Victoria, you have to beat Blake outright to win. And Blake, you can tell Victoria when to go.
3: All right. Ready, steady, go.
4: Which country has the most time zones?
2: Oh, dang it. This one?
4: Which element is the most abundant in Earth's atmosphere?
2: Wait, but didn't they just change that? I don't know. Wait, I forgot you asked. Next.
4: Which novel begins with the line, call me Ishmael?
2: Oh! Is that... Oh, this would be so wrong. Is that Moby Dick?
4: Which city is known as the City of Canals?
2: Oh, I think... yikes. Venice? Isn't somewhere in... I'll be quiet.
1: Got that in. Let's send it over to the scoreboard and see how you guys did with our scoreboard. Our producer, Chris.
5: Yeah. All right. Blake, you got 4.
2: Wait,
5: Victoria, 2.
1: Hey, Blake, congratulations.
2: I didn't get more than that.
1: You did it. You beat Victoria. You got Kehlani tickets, too. And thank you for being, like, you know, paying attention to call back.
0: Yeah, yeah.
1: I appreciate that. Otherwise, we'd have nobody to play with.
3: You guys are all awesome. Thank you so much. This is so exciting.
1: Thank you, man. Let's get the answers now with producer Freeze.
4: France is the country with the most time zones. Nitrogen,
2: really?
4: Nitrogen is the element most abundant in Earth's atmosphere. Moby Dick is the novel that begins with the call.
0: Moby Dick.
4: Call me Ishmael.
2: He's
0: just got a pass to say it on the radio. That's what he's doing.
1: Yeah.
4: Venice is the city known as the City of Canals. And yes, a bat is the only mammal capable of true flight.
1: Hey, Blake, thank you for playing, man.
3: Thank you, guys. Love y'all.
1: You too. Have a good one.
2: The most, like,
1: Jubal
2: thing.
1: 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Your next one is coming up right after
0: can
1: this.
0: Can I do it once?
1: Yeah.
0: Moby Dick!
1: Isn't that fun? Well,
0: it's so fun.
1: Yeah.
2: Y'all are so... 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
3: 6,
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2: Hello?
3: It's a great day at Cable. This is Pete Eakins. I was looking for our customer, Renee, who put in a request for a call back from customer service.
2: Yes. Hi. I've been trying to reach you guys for weeks.
3: Oh boy. Well, okay. What seems to be the issue?
2: The issue is that I'm being overcharged. And I know for a fact, I've literally sent you guys six emails. I sent, I think, 9 voicemails.
3: 925. That's the way to make a living.
2: Hello?
3: Oh, I'm so sorry. Sorry about that. You said 9. Sorry.
2: Well, I know for a fact that I've been charged over $20 a month, and I need that refunded as soon as possible because there's absolutely no reason for that extra charge.
3: Ah, okay, great. Well, if I can get your account number, I can start working on this for you. So sorry about that.
2: Sure. It's 1-722-943. Hello?
3: Oh, I'm sorry about
2: that. Excuse me.
3: Yeah.
2: Are you... I'm sorry. Are you paying attention to me? It almost feels like you don't care what I'm saying. I'm incredibly frustrated.
3: No, you started with the account number, and I'm so sorry about that. Sometimes my ADD kicks in, and you said the number one, okay. And then the song popped in the end. I don't know if you ever heard that song. One is the loneliest number that you ever knew. Kind of popped into my head, and I just kind of went with it. Sorry about that.
2: Wow.
3: Yeah.
2: Wow.
3: If I can get the account number one more time.
2: 1-Me Baby One More Time.
3: No. I'm sorry.
2: No, what is happening? This guy's singing on the phone.
3: I'm
2: so confused.
3: I'm sorry about that. Didn't take my ADD medication today, so all over the place.
2: Well, that's really not my problem, is it? That's really not my problem.
3: Sorry about that. You should be able to function at work. I said one more time, and then that Britney Spears song, Baby One More Time, popped in my head, and then I just kind of...
2: Good for you. Great.
3: Anyway.
2: Awesome. Are you ready for the number now?
3: Yes, I am. So sorry about that. You have my full...
2: 1-7-2-4.
3: Gotcha.
2: 8-8.
3: 8 days a week. Love you.
2: God, what is going on?
3: It happened again. It said 8 and then that
2: Sir,
3: old
2: I
3: song.
2: I actually truly think that you need to find another job. I think this is something that you're not actually 8, good 6, at.
3: 8-6-7-5-3-9.
2: I need to talk to someone who actually cares about what's going on. I've called so many times. If you need to transfer me to a manager, that's fine. But I need to get this refunded as soon as possible.
3: Okay, well, then I'll just let you know this is actually Jubal from The Jubal Show doing a phone prank on you, and your boyfriend Roger set you up.
2: Oh, my, no.
3: It's a joke.
2: Oh, my God, I'm so embarrassed.
3: He said that you've been frustrated with your cable company, and he wanted me to mess with you.
2: Oh, my God. I was like, this can't be real. I was going crazy. I felt like I was losing my mind.
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1: Give us 3 minutes and we'll give you everything you need to know for the day. It's time for Nina's What's Trending, but Nina is out, so Victoria has your trending.
2: And there may be another cyclosporiasis outbreak.
3: Awesome.
2: Yes, which, if I'm being honest, we haven't gotten through the first one fully yet. But
1: boom goes dynamite.
3: That's the That's the lettuce thing, right?
1: Yeah, yes. That's the explosive diarrhea.
3: Awesome.
2: So I'll tell you all about that in a few minutes. But first, Angelina Jolie and Brad Pitt's daughter is moving to drop her dad's last name from her name. The only reason why this is kind of, I guess not crazy, but it's been said that a lot of those kids have estranged relationships with their father. Mm-hmm. And so she's being I don't think she's the first, but one of the first to drop her dad's last name. Rather than being Vivian Jolie Pitt, she's just going to be Vivian Jolie. And she filed on Monday saying that it was for personal reasons. So maybe she wants to be in the entertainment industry, so she doesn't want to go off her dad's name, or but it's for...
1: She still has her mom's last name.
2: Though. Yeah.
1: Jolie. So, either way.
2: So I guess that's gonna say, yeah. Can't be the reason.
3: You're not really shaking it.
1: Because if I was estranged from Brad Pitt and he was my father, I'm estranged from my own father.
3: Right.
1: And I changed my last name because I don't want his last name.
3: Right.
1: But if I was wanting to get into Hollywood and my mom wasn't famous and my dad was Brad Pitt and we were estranged, I would just change my last name to "My dad is Brad Pitt." So
3: Jubal, my dad is Brad Pitt.
1: It's probably easy if you have a Jolie as your other last name you can choose from if you want to.
2: So dumb. You know?
3: I'm not saying anything. I'm just saying.
2: Well, she is moving to do that. And the case is scheduled for November 2nd, according to online court records. So crazy. And now, what everyone's curious about, the cyclosporiasis. The thing that no one knows how to say, outbreak.
3: The lettuce disease.
2: That is still going on. Now, the FDA apparently announced on Wednesday that it's having a growing number of cases reporting across the U.S. Midwest, including Michigan and four other states. And honestly, I feel like nowadays it might as well be everywhere. But apparently there's like 4,173 laboratory-confirmed domestically acquired cases in the U.S. since May 1st. So as they're growing, apparently there might be... I guess we started dropping a little bit and they're seeing another spike. And so that's why they're thinking it's another outbreak. Mm. But my only thought really is it the same outbreak or is it from something else that's just causing the same thing?
3: A new spore strain or whatever.
2: Yes. Yeah. Cause I'm like, we did this in COVID where we had multiple different strains. Are we going to do it with this? Like, this sounds rough.
3: Viruses morph and they adapt to what you do and they come back.
2: I haven't had this yet and it sounds pretty terrible.
3: Don't say yet.
2: No. Say, ew, yeah.
3: You said
1: yeah.
2: Ew,
3: don't
2: sorry.
3: Say yet.
2: Apologies.
1: Yeah, just say you're not getting it.
2: I don't want it. I'm not going to get it.
3: I haven't had that.
2: No, nope. Yeah. I don't plan to. So be careful out there. Stay away from the lettuce and all that other stuff.
1: Just don't eat for a while.
3: Yeah. It's a great diet.
2: Okay.
1: Yeah, fast.
2: Ice chips. And that is what's trending.
1: All right. And why is one soccer player who was here for the FIFA World Cup making headlines today because of what he took home from America on a plane? We'll tell you right after this. It's the Jubal Show.

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1: What is the weirdest thing you've ever seen somebody take on a plane? Call us up, 888-343-1061, 888-343-1061. You can also text us at 41061. And I asked the question because one of the Norwegian, one of the people from Ouija was in town for the World Cup. He was a soccer player. Soccer star Erik Haaland is returned to Norway after the World Cup, and there's making headlines because there's a photo of him carrying an unusual souvenir from America, a $750 taxidermied raccoon.
2: I'm sorry, what?
1: holding an empty whiskey bottle.
3: What else screams America like that?
1: I mean, that really does say America for sure. Apparently, this Norway soccer star who's making headlines for taking a $750 taxidermy raccoon on a plane says he bought it at Wild Bill's Western store in Dallas.
3: Sounds about right.
1: While Norway was in Texas during the FIFA World Cup tournament, he posted a photo on social media with the caption, "It followed me home," and the post went viral with people talking about the fact that the thing this guy decided to take home from America all the way to Norway was a $750 taxidermied raccoon holding a whiskey bottle.
3: If you're going to America, what are you going to come back with?
2: Taxidermy.
3: With an empty bottle of
2: whiskey. Right. Oh, so true,
3: exactly.
2: Honestly.
1: Yeah, the weird souvenir became one of the biggest off-field stories of the World Cup and generated millions of views online, so much so that the TSA actually had to respond to it. They said, "We're getting questions about flying with taxidermy raccoons holding empty liquor bottles." And TSA said officially, "It's okay with us, but please check your airline first, because your airline might have different rules."
2: That's crazy.
1: Call us up, 888-343-1061. Text in 41061. What's the weirdest thing you've ever seen anybody take on a plane? We're talking about it because one of the Norwegian soccer players went viral for taking home a $750 taxidermied raccoon from America to his homeland.
3: Random.
1: People are laughing about it. But Linda, what's the weirdest thing you've ever seen somebody take on a plane?
4: Well, I actually almost became a big problem at TSA one time.
1: Oh, really?
4: I was working out of state, and to get to that job, I drove because I wanted to bring my dog, okay?
2: Uh-oh.
4: But there was a weekend I needed to go back home, so I flew, had a dog sitter, you know, out of state watching my dog, but I knew when I got home, I was almost out of dog food because I, you know, was traveling. I brought lots of stuff with me. And so I packed a bunch of Ziplocs of dry dog food in my suitcase just because I had a lot at home. And that way, when I flew back and got back to where I was working, I didn't have to like run the next day and get dog food. Okay. Apparently, dog food kibble looks like illegal drugs if it's packed in large Ziploc bags.
3: Oh, like a bunch of pills.
1: So they thought you were trying to smuggle stuff.
4: Yeah, so I'm flying back to my, you know, work obligation. I was obviously going to be there a while. So I had all this dog food packed up in this carry-on. And all of a sudden, they pull me to the side, but then they start radioing. And then, like, a bunch of cops come over, and there's this whole thing. And I'm going, oh, my God, what is happening? I have nothing in my bag except, like, a toothbrush, some dog food, and some pajamas, you know? Like, what is happening?
1: And that's they're exactly all like,
4: ma'am,
1: is this
4: yes. They're like, ma'am, is this your bag? And I was like, yeah. And they're like, we're going to ask you again. Is this your, and they got all like serious on me, and I'm all like sweating, you know, like they open my bag and the look on their face too.
3: Dog
4: like,
3: food.
4: What the heck is this? And I was like, dog food?
1: I just picture some detective walking up to it, like trying to prove that it's dog food. You know how like in the movies, they cut open a bag of Coke with a knife and then they snort it to see if it's really like cuts it open and takes a bite out of it. He's like, yep, that's... That's Purina Pro Plan for sure. Call us up right now, 888-343-1061. 888-343-1061. What is the weirdest thing you've ever seen somebody take on a plane? Take more of your calls right after this. It's the Jubal Show.

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2: I once saw a guy with an inflatable T-Rex on a plane. He actually bought a whole seat for it, so he's just sitting next to it.
3: Balling.
2: Yeah. I wonder where he was going and why he couldn't just inflate the T-Rex when he got there.
3: We asked the question,
2: what's the weirdest thing you've ever seen somebody take on a plane? Call us, 888-343-1061, 888-343-1061. What's the weirdest thing you've ever seen somebody take on a plane or taken on a plane yourself? Shelly?
4: Mine was, I was a flight attendant years ago, and I had a passenger get on board in first class, and she had a doll, about 3 or 4 foot size doll, the same, dressed as her, in the passenger seat, and she bought a ticket for it.
5: The doll
4: had a seat. They were dressed the same, and
3: that's
4: the doll
3: creepy
4: sat
3: as hell.
4: In first class.
2: Yeah,
5: but also,
4: it was very weird.
5: You bought a first class ticket, like
2: that's an expensive ticket for your doll that looks like yourself.
5: That's ballin'.
4: Yes.
2: Wow, that is weird and also goals.
3: Did she
2: same
3: order
2: time.
3: Goals? Did you order drinks for it as well? Like, did she order snacks? Like,
4: no, but the doll was like dressed like they had the same outfit on.
3: So weird.
4: And she was probably in her 40s. It was the strangest thing I've ever seen.
3: And everybody's just acting normal on the plane.
4: Yes, and everybody just looked at her. That doll had a seat and a ticket.
5: The thing is, I'd be so jealous of that doll.
2: Me too. It's in first class.
5: Literally.
3: Imagine being in the back of the plane. You're like, what?
2: Thank you for your phone call, Shelly. Call us up right now, 888-343-1061. Text in 41061. A soccer star from Norway was photographed getting off his plane coming from America with a $750 taxidermied raccoon holding a whiskey bottle. So we're asking you, what's the weirdest thing you've ever seen somebody take on a plane? A doll of your own self sitting in first class.
3: In your clothes.
2: And
3: that's
2: so dressed
3: weird.
2: The same. That's dope. I want that to be me.
5: Next
2: to my own doll. We're dressed the same. Tony?
6: Hey.
2: What's up?
6: I got on a flight. I took a Christmas inflatable with me, put that in my carry-on, went through the x-ray machine. They pulled me aside, and they're like, sir, we have a little problem here. And I'm like, what? And they're like, the imaging is showing here. It looks like you have some type of like possible drugs on you. And I'm like, where? And they went up to the TV, showed me, and I'm like, okay, if you say so. But I says, you're welcome to check it. They wasted probably 15 minutes of my life. The higher ups came in. They're all secretly talking amongst themselves. And next thing you know, we open it. They pull out Santa out of the box. And they're like, what's on the screen that we're not seeing in the box? I says, are you talking about the beans that are holding that, you know, that way down Santa? When you fill it up?
2: Yeah.
6: So.
2: Did they cut open Santa?
6: No, but they could smell the coffee beans.
3: The bag or whatever,
2: That sounds like you could have got that through if you did have something in there. They didn't actually open it up and check. They
3: Sounds like a loophole.
2: Took your word for it.
3: Sounds like a loophole.
2: Because nobody wants to cut open Santa Claus, even if it's like a stuffed, you know, or like an inflatable Santa Claus. You don't want to be the guy that actually takes a knife and cuts him open.
5: Can you imagine being a kid there watching the TSA
3: agents murdering Santa?
2: Right. They're just shredding up Santa, right? That would be horrible.
3: Merry Christmas.
2: Yeah.
5: Oh, no.
2: All right. Your dirty little secret is right after this. It's the Jubal Show.
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2: It's almost time for your dirty little secret. It's the Jubal Show. And one of our listeners has a dirty little secret about something that he's keeping from his wife. And it's not what you'd think.
5: No.
2: It's weird and also very funny. I don't know why. Anyway, you'll hear it in your dirty little secret next. It's the Jubal Show. I know.

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3: Hello.
2: Hey, you have a dirty little secret?
3: Yes.
2: Sweet. What is it?
3: So my dirty little secret is that I feel like my wife always expects a lot from me as like the guy in our relationship.
4: Mm-hmm. Welcome to marriage.
5: I was going to say, I think that's just marriage, but hey, man, each their own.
3: Maybe. So anyways, I do this thing where every year I purposely forget our anniversary and I do it just to see if she will remember it. And like, I won't say anything until she does, because it's like, why do I have to remember it if she doesn't have to? So it's kind of like a little game.
2: Does she forget it?
3: I mean, almost a couple times.
4: She's forgetting, and that's a dream girl.
5: That's a way to start a fight is what it sounds like to me.
4: She forgets. Let it ride. Well, you don't have to buy gifts, nothing.
3: Last year it did. It actually caused a huge fight. But, like, I'm well aware of the day and everything. So, I don't know.
2: Just forget
3: I
2: just kind of
3: play a game with her.
2: Okay. Well, thank you for telling us your dirty little secret.
5: That's a great communication style.
4: Toxic.
2: See ya. Bye.
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15: This just in on the Jubal Show. Chipotle announced plans to expand into Mexico. And now Mexico is like, hey, what about that wall? Can we build that thing?
16: Can we get back to that?
15: Yeah, can we get back to that wall issue? We have our own Mexican food here, please. We're good. See how easy it is to create fake news? That's why every single week bring you the cleverly named segment, Real News or Fake News, where I give you a news story from the week that's gone viral. 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It's always fun, always informative, and interesting to see some of the things that people believe was real news this week. But we'll test your skills at spotting real news or fake news right after this. It's the Jubal Show.

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1: Breaking news right here on The Jubal Show. You heard it here first. Former Harry Potter star Jesse Cave has started an OnlyFans. Turns out the real Chamber of Secrets is behind a paywall, everyone. See how easy it is to create fake news. That's why every single week we bring you the cleverly named segment, Real News or Fake News, where I give you a news story from the week that's gone viral. And you have to tell me if it's a real news story or a fake one that people actually believed. Here's your first headline for Real News or Fake News. You can now face 15 years in prison if you make a cell phone call on a plane.
2: Whoa.
1: You can now face 15 years in prison if you make a cell phone call on a plane. Here's the news story. Congress just passed a bill making it illegal for any passenger to have a cell phone conversation on a plane. Apparently, airlines and passengers have been complaining so much about people speaking loudly on their cell phone on planes that Congress felt the need to pass an official ruling deeming it illegal. Now, if you're one of those people who get on your phone as soon as the airplane lands and can't wait until you exit the plane to argue with your baby mama loudly, that conversation can land you fines and up to 15 years in prison. The law went into effect this week, and already three people have been arrested.
3: Wow.
1: Is that a real news story or a fake news story?
2: Who's making calls on planes?
1: Producer Freeze.
3: To be honest with you, I can see why that's detrimental to everybody flying on the plane. So I'm going to say it's real.
1: You're saying it's real? Okay. Victoria, is that a real news or fake news?
2: I think it's also real. I thought we weren't allowed to do this to begin with, but I didn't realize that it wasn't illegal.
1: Well, you know, like a lot of times people hop on the phone as soon as you land or right before you're about to take off.
3: Right.
1: But any talking on the phone on a plane.
2: Yeah. Wow. Yeah, I think that's real.
1: Okay.
2: I think it's, yeah.
1: It is a fake news story.
3: Oh, wow.
1: But it is about a real news story. The videos went viral after a fake news website reported that you can actually be arrested for talking on a plane. But Congress is trying to pass a bill that would ban all calls on airplanes no matter what.
2: Wow. I didn't realize it wasn't already.
3: Yeah, like I put my phone on airplane mode the minute I sit in my seat.
2: Okay, well, I don't do
3: that. I wait until I can get the Wi-Fi password or whatever from Southwest or
2: from the airplane.
3: Flying,
2: But half the time, they won't even turn that on until like they're already up in the air, like cruising.
1: The other day, I forgot to turn airplane mode on. And then I took out my phone in the middle of the flight, and I had reception.
3: What?
1: Yeah, I was like, what the heck? How do I can make a call right now? I don't know how I had bars.
3: That's insane.
1: Yeah, it was nuts. And I was getting text messages. I hadn't connected to the Wi-Fi, and I was getting text messages and things like
3: that.
1: How
3: wild.
1: Yeah.
2: Well, now we know why the story was released. They saw Jubal on his phone.
1: Here's your next headline for Real News or Fake News, the segment where I give you a news story from the week that's gone viral, and you have to tell me if it's a real news story or a fake one that people actually believed. Scientists warn that backyard bug sprays are creating mutant mosquitoes.
2: Whoa.
1: Scientists are warning people that backyard bug sprays are creating mutant mosquitoes. Here's the news story. For decades, homeowners have declared war on mosquitoes, with enough backyard insecticide to qualify as a low-budget chemical weapons program.
3: Wow.
1: But according to new research, the mosquitoes may have won the battle. Scientists say that repeated spraying of residential yards isn't wiping out mosquito populations so much as it's selectively breeding the toughest mosquitoes.
3: Oh. Whoa.
1: Effectively creating a new breed of mutant mosquito.
3: Oh.
1: They don't have two heads. They're just very strong and very hard to kill. The study found that mosquitoes carrying genes that help them survive common insecticides are becoming increasingly more common in neighborhoods where they spray for mosquitoes. In other words, every treatment wipes out the weak bugs, leaving behind these strong, tiny little airborne action heroes.
3: Wearing capes.
1: They breed with other mosquito Olympians. And then all of that creates a newer generation of stronger, faster, harder mosquitoes.
3: Yeah.
1: One homeowner reported that they actually watched one of these mutant mosquitoes fly in and out of their bug zapper that they had in their backyard, almost as if the shock seemed fun for them.
3: He was like, check me out.
1: According to them, it hit the bug zapping light 15 times before it flew off.
3: It probably got a little high.
1: Yeah,
3: off
1: like that tickled?
3: Yeah.
1: I'll be back.
3: I'll be back for more tomorrow.
1: Yeah. Wow. Is this a real news story or a fake news story that now, because of bug sprays, we have mutant mosquitoes who are very hard to kill?
3: I think it's real because, I mean, there's like, you know, viruses, you know, all these things, they morph. You know, COVID, they killed the first COVID and another one came with a little bit of a difference. I think it's true.
1: Okay. Producer Freeze, say it's true. Victoria, real news story or fake news story? Mutant mosquitoes are now a thing.
2: I really want to say it's fake, but I think it's... No. No, we're going to go fake.
1: Yeah, it's 100% real.
2: What?
1: Exactly.
2: What?
1: Yeah, somewhere on somebody's front yard, there's a couple mosquitoes pushing weight like, man... You humans played yourself.
3: Keep on doing that.
1: Yeah.
3: Wait till you see my uncle.
2: No.
1: Exactly.
2: That's so scary.
1: Here's your next headline for real news or fake news. The segment where I give you a news story from the week that's gone viral. And you have to tell me if it's a real news story or a fake one that people actually believed. Whole Foods is selling 50% off of explosive diarrhea.
2: Ew.
1: Whole Foods is selling 50% off explosive diarrhea. Here's the news story. While most businesses are trying to run from Taylor Farms lettuce, the lettuce that is apparently responsible or seems to be responsible for the explosive diarrhea parasite that's taking over America, Whole Foods is apparently selling bags of Taylor Farms lettuce for 50% off.
3: No way.
1: Yep, there's been numerous reports that have gone viral of people posting pictures on their social media at Whole Foods with 50% off stickers marked on the Taylor Farms lettuce saying, enjoy today. All in the middle of a foodborne illness outbreak that's going on with this lettuce. So is Whole Foods trying to give you 50% off your explosive diarrhea a real news story or a fake news story? Producer Freeze?
3: I want to say it's fake because, but you know, the photographs and everything, I'm like, that's what social media would snitch on them if it was happening. I'm going to say it's fake.
1: You're saying it's fake?
3: Yeah.
1: Okay. Victoria, you can now get 50% off explosive diarrhea at Whole Foods.
2: I think real it's fake. Real. That's definitely, they would definitely, it can be 50% off. It sounds like a steal.
1: Right. It is an absolute real news story.
2: Oh, wow.
1: Except it's at Whole Foods, so that's still twice as much as a normal grocery store. Right. You're still paying a lot for that diarrhea.
3: It's actually just retail price.
1: Yeah. Your phone prank happens every single hour on the 20s. Your next one is right after this. And then right after that is Nina's What's Trending. It's the Jubal Show.

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2: Hello?
3: Yeah, it's Buttons. Is this Alyssa?
2: Yeah, speaking.
3: Yeah, hey, it's Buttons. I'm just calling to see what time you want me there tomorrow.
2: I'm sorry, Buttons?
3: Yeah, Buttons, the clown. I'm calling from...
2: I think you have the wrong number.
3: Calling from Entertainment. Supposed to be a keynote speaker for a motivational seminar that you've organized for your company, something like that?
2: No. Dr. Mark Brown is our speaker.
3: Sorry about that. Somebody should have called you from the company to let you know that he's sick or came down with something. I don't know, STI, who knows? But anyway.
2: What?
3: Yeah, well, I don't know. Anyway, they said he couldn't do it, so I'm a last-minute fill-in, so I'll be your motivational speaker tomorrow. I just wanted to call and check in with you, see what kind of gags you wanted me to pull, what sort of bull I'm going to be handing out to people, you know.
2: And you're a clown, and your name is Buttons?
3: Yep, Buttons the Clown. I've been booked to do it, so I'm just calling to check in and see, you know, what kind of people I'm going to be talking to, telling them about, you know, how to take life by the horns, I guess.
2: I really appreciate you calling. I really crushed it, didn't I? Very,
3: you know, proof is in the pudding. Proof is in the pudding.
2: This is not something for like a stoned clown. That is absolutely not going to work.
3: Oh God, I wish I was stoned.
2: So we're absolutely not paying for that. That is, you know, clearly unacceptable for the tone of this event.
3: Right. You want someone who's going to get up there and probably talk about how great life can be and how you can just do anything you want to do if you put your mind to it. Right. Yeah. I had a dream too about becoming a huge clown. and then things got real, and I grew up, and we're not having drunk stone clown.
2: That is not what we're going for here. If Dr. Mark Brown is not available, then surely there is something closer. We don't want Buttons. And no offense, I'm sure those 8-year-olds don't want Buttons either.
3: Nobody wants Buttons.

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1: I am not getting fired because of some depressed hobo clown. So take care, buttons.
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1: It's almost time for your first date follow-up. 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
5: Ice Cube's Big 3 season is heating up. 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Coach Steven Jackson and the DMV Trilogy face off against two-time MVP Michael Beasley and the defending champion Miami 305 in a must-win game for both teams. Then the battle for Texas as Greg Monroe, Coach Nancy Lieberman, and the Dallas Power take on Jonathan Simmons and the Houston Righands. 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

0: 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First date follow-up.
1: Isaiah is on the phone today for a first date follow-up, and he's getting ghosted by a woman named Abigail. So in a few minutes, we'll call her and see if she'll tell us why she's ghosting him and maybe get him a second date. But first, Isaiah, why do you think you're getting ghosted?
2: I think it's because she thinks she catfished me. And maybe she's embarrassed by it or something. I don't know.
1: She thinks she catfished you?
3: Oh, why do you think that? She thinks she catfished
4: you. She gives off those insecure vibes?
3: Hey!
2: Well, I mean, I kind of implied it. Like, when I saw her...
3: You implied she catfished you?
2: Different. Well, I told her that, like, she just looked different in person than she did online. So, I told her that when I saw her.
1: Okay.
2: Like, the thing is, I didn't mean it in a bad way. Like, I just said she looked better than, you know, her pictures. You know, how people... It's like a compliment. but I never said that part because I got nervous. Oh, but,
4: no. You're a dude. You put your foot in your mouth.
3: But you forgot.
1: So you're just were like, you look different. And that's it.
2: Well, the look, well, kind of. Because then she had this look on her face. It made me feel like I f***ed up. So I just kind of changed the topic and moved on. So... It was just awkward. She looked shocked by what I said, but then it's awkward. But then after that, the rest of it, you know, the rest of the day was great.
1: Okay. Huh. is that the only reason you think she might be ghosting you?
2: Well, I mean, I'll admit I was super nervous. And some guys asked us to play volleyball with them, and she got excited. So we said we wanted to play with them.
1: Uh-huh.
2: But like, I mean, I don't know if this is it, but I'm not. But like, I suck at volleyball.
1: Okay.
2: I got spiked in the face.
1: I'm sorry, you got what?
2: In, like, literally spiked with the ball in the face.
4: Oh, spiked.
3: dang.
1: Okay.
2: Yeah. By this, like, jack suave looking guy. Oh, man. Like, that was not a good moment. Like, that was pretty embarrassing.
1: That'd probably be pretty embarrassing on a first date.
3: Yeah, just a little bit.
1: did she seem like she was
3: concerned?
1: Yeah.
2: Yeah, well, she ran over Abigail to make sure I was okay. But I'm not going to lie, I was pretty shook from that, you know, whole incident. Mm-hmm. I played terribly. I'm like, you know, the, like, suave guy, you know, got me, I guess, with the ball. And so I kind of ran away from it. And, like, I don't know. I just feel like that was such an awkward moment. And I probably wasn't overly impressed with all of that.
1: Okay, so, well, we'll see if that is the reason. We'll play a song, come back, and then call her. And see if she'll tell us why she's ghosting you and maybe get you a second date, okay?
2: Okay.
1: All right, we'll get your first date follow-up next. It's the Jubal Show.

0: 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First date follow-up.
1: Isaiah is on the phone today for a first date follow-up, and he's getting ghosted by a woman named Abigail. So we're about to call her and see if she'll tell us why she's ghosting him and maybe get him a second date. But first,

0: because she thinks that I called her out on being a catfish, which I didn't mean to do. I literally just said she looks better in person, or I said she looks different in person, but I meant she looks better in a good way. But I think she thinks I called her out for being a catfish.
1: Better and different or very different.
2: Like that's yeah.
0: Yeah, I feel like that's why she's ghosting me.
3: Okay, and you also got spiked in the face with a volleyball game that you guys ended up getting into while you were taking a walk or something, right?
0: Yeah, and some guy spiked a volleyball in my face, and then I kind of freaked out, ran away from it, and I feel like that wasn't, like, the best moment either, so...
1: Not showing your athletic prowess too well.
3: All right, well, here we go. I'm going to call her right now and see if she'll tell us why she's ghosting you, okay?
0: Okay.
3: All right.
4: Hello?
3: Hi, may I speak to Abigail, please?
4: This is Abigail. Who's this?
3: Hey, Abigail, how are you? This is a radio show. It's called The Jubal Show.
5: Hi, I'm Victoria.
3: And my name is Jubal. How are you?
4: Oh, wow. I'm good. How are you guys?
3: Good. Have you ever heard of The Jubal Show before?
4: I haven't. This is pretty out of the blue.
3: Okay, well, it's a radio show. It's called The Jubal Show. I already told you that. But we do a segment on our show called The First Date Follow-Up. That's where if you go out on a date with somebody and you end up ghosting them, that person can email us to get you on the phone and ask why you're ghosting them. And we got an email about you from somebody.
4: Oh, you must be talking about, like, Jackson.
5: Uh-oh.
4: Right?
3: No.
4: Or wait, Brayden.
3: It's not Brayden either, no. It's not a Jackson or a Brayden.
4: Yikes.
5: Gonna try again?
4: You mean the hot girl fit guy. Yeah, him.
3: Hot girl fit guy? I'm talking about a guy named Isaiah. Is that the hot girl fit guy?
4: Yes. Oh my God, the guy who is like hot girl fit.
3: What does that mean?
1: Yeah,
4: you know, the guy who is like, you know, hot girl fit. Like he's not... actually fit with his tone, whatever, but not like actually like buff or anything.
5: He's not just, like a girl.
3: So he looks fit, but he's not fit.
4: Yeah, like exactly like that. I don't know how to better explain it.
3: Okay.
1: Sounds offensive, that's all.
3: Yeah. It doesn't sound like a compliment.
4: It's not like the worst thing. It's better than not being fit at all, right?
1: Hey, I take personally that.
4: Well, I mean, like, I'm not sure, like, you know, how much he told you about, like, the date, but, I mean, it was kind of, like, awkward and interesting. You know, I wasn't, like, really feeling it. Like, at one point, we were taking, like, a walk, and our conversation was fine, you know? And then some guys, like, they were really friendly, and they, like, gestured us over to, like, join them for some volleyball.
5: Ooh.
4: And, like, I love volleyball. It's one of my favorite things, like, growing up to play. So, like, obviously, I was like, let's do it, you know? And, like, we just, like, proceeded to have, like, the most, like, lame time playing with them. It was just so, like, you know, and he was just kind of, like, the most unathletic, athletic-looking guy I've ever seen.
3: Okay.
4: And I'm, like, not sure if he actually works out or if, like, you know, he's just, like, good at his makeup contour game or something. But, like he looked fit, but he definitely isn't. Like he wasn't moving like that, you know, just hot girl fit.
3: Okay. All right. He's hot girl fit.
1: I've never really heard that before either,
3: but okay. I mean, now it's kind of, I guess it's kind of making sense to me. Like, yeah.
4: Yeah. You know, like kind of like, you know, if you were on a date with like, you know, a person who does like athleisure wear, like influencing, you know, but like they don't do the, like, ass part of the athleisure. You know?
5: She was an athletic influencer.
1: Okay. I look good in the clothes, but I don't do anything athletic.
3: Yeah, okay, got you.
4: Mm-hmm. And, like, there was one part I really, like, that stuck to my mind, you know, like, made me feel like he's, like, super insecure. And, like, while we were playing volleyball, like, all the guys were, like, topless, you know, and one of them, like, made a comment, like, bro, you're gonna wreck that shirt, and, like, he commented back saying, like, nobody needs to see my muffin top.
5: Oh.
1: At least he's honest.
4: I was like, what? he doesn't even have a muffin top. He's just hot girl fit, you know?
3: All right. Well, thank you for telling us why you're ghosting him. Also, I need to let you know that Isaiah is on the phone and wants to talk to you.
4: Oh.
0: Yeah, so I'm not hot girl fit. You're just a rec league volleyball groupie.
3: Yeah. Wait, what? Okay.
0: So, like, how shallow are you?
4: Hey, girl.
1: Rec league volleyball groupie is crazy.
3: I mean, hey, girl.
0: Literally, whatever. I'm not hot girl fit. Like, I work out 6 days a week, and I'm in better shape than any of those guys who play volleyball with. I'm a straight up hot boy.
5: Yeah, you are. Yeah, get it.
4: Oh my God! Did you just call yourself a hot boy?
0: Yeah, I did, because you called me hot girl fit, and I'm not. I'm 100% a hot boy, and you know it. Like, you're just a volleyball.
1: Wow.
5: Hey. Okay. Let's take it back a little bit.
4: Don't be sad, because one of those hot volleyball guys gave me their number, a real hot boy, and not someone who's just CrossFit adjacent.
1: CrossFit adjacent.
3: Okay, well, hey, Abigail, would you like to go out with Isaiah again? We'll pay for it.
5: Yikes.
4: I don't think so.
0: Yeah, no, guys, I'm sorry for having you guys do all this, but Abigail is apparently so popular. She probably booked all next week with Chad and Brad and everyone else.
4: It's actually Jake Logan and John Luke.
3: Oh, wow. Okay.
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9: Ice Cube's Big 3 season is heating up. The most competitive basketball league on earth is on CBS this Sunday. Coach Steven Jackson and the DMV Trilogy face off against two-time MVP Michael Beasley and the defending champion Miami 305 in a must-win game for both teams. Then the battle for Texas as Greg Monroe, Coach Nancy Lieberman, and the Dallas Power take on Jonathan Simmons and the Houston Righands. 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

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We are Hits 100.3, Ari's new album out 1 week from today. Here's Hate That I Made You Love Me. We are Hits 100.3.

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Bonus. That's bonus. Enter it now. It's Carolina.

Hits 100.3. My name is Zach. I got to think we put a dent in this drought we've had in the triad. Lots of rain this week. Still going to be soggy, maybe even into tomorrow. Sunday looks good. Here comes the weekend. Hits 100.3.

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1: What does that mean for you?
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1: It's Pluck a Duck season this week at 110 with me, DJ Lil Vegas, on Hits 100.3.
2: 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Coach Steven Jackson and the DMV Trilogy face off against two-time MVP Michael Beasley and the defending champion Miami 305 in a must-win game for both teams. Then the battle for Texas as Greg Monroe, Coach Nancy Lieberman, and the Dallas Power take on Jonathan Simmons and the Houston Righands. 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

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We are Hits 100.3. It's Zach. That's my time. Another shot for you to get your bills paid. $1,000 coming up right at noon on Hits. Yeah.

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Instagram stories where it's asking you, what is that one song that you've been obsessing over lately? 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Gracie Abrams, Hit the Wall. I don't know what it is, but it's something about it. It's 100.3.

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1: What does that mean for you?
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So I have another opportunity for you to win my passes to Wet n Wild for Pluck a Duck this weekend, so you'll be poolside instead of stateside. 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

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You want to hear some Harry Styles, so why not American Girls? 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

I'm not going to be too greedy. I'm not going to take up too much of your time. Heavy hitter DJ Lil Vegas. That is me. I'll be back tomorrow, 3 to 7. Enjoy your Friday. It's Hits 100.3.

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1: Yeah. 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
1: Yo, can I just say I've never been so excited for it to be Friday, y'all. Welcome to the weekend. I feel like this has been the longest week ever, but you know what? We finally here, y'all. My name is EJ. Let's get this show started, y'all.

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1: Hey, appreciate you hanging out. It's EJ. What are you doing?
2: I'm driving to pick up my boyfriend from work.
1: You gotta pick him up? Come on.
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4: Ice Cube's Big 3 season is heating up. The most competitive basketball league on earth is on CBS this Sunday. Coach Steven Jackson and the DMV Trilogy face off against two-time MVP Michael Beasley and the defending champion Miami 305 in a must-win game for both teams. Then the battle for Texas as Greg Monroe, Coach Nancy Lieberman, and the Dallas Power take on Jonathan Simmons and the Houston Righands. 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

Yo, Hits 100.3, what up? It is EJ, and it's duck season in a triad. 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
9: Ice Cube's Big 3 season is heating up. The most competitive basketball league on earth is on CBS this Sunday. Coach Steven Jackson and the DMV Trilogy face off against two-time MVP Michael Beasley and the defending champion Miami 305 in a must-win game for both teams. Then the battle for Texas as Greg Monroe, Coach Nancy Lieberman, and the Dallas Power take on Jonathan Simmons and the Houston Righands. 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
1: I know I'm not in school anymore, but it's still a little piece of me gets super sad whenever I see back-to-school commercials. 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It's so wild because I am, like, nowhere near school age, but it still makes me sad whenever I see them.

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1: Yo, what up? It is EJ Friday afternoon, and you know what? 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
1: So if you didn't get paid this Friday, but you need some extra cash, you know we got you. 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Damn,

Hits 100.3. What up? It is EJ, and it's duck season in a triad. 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

0: 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You're home for the Jubal Show. Yo, what's poppin'? It is EJ. Tell me what gives you the ick.
1: If I had to pick, it would be loud chewing.
0: Loud chewing? I hate that too. I hate when people like are eating and their fork or their spoon is scraping the plate. Like, that drives me up the wall.
1: Yeah, I can't stand the loud chewing. Like, you could clearly hear it. Like,
0: ain't nobody got time for that.
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11: 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Coach Steven Jackson and the DMV Trilogy face off against two-time MVP Michael Beasley and the defending champion Miami 305 in a must-win game for both teams. 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
1: Yo, what's poppin'? 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
1: Yo, Friday afternoon, you got EJ here, and we're talking about what gives you the ick, that one thing that the person you're dating does, and you just cannot unsee it. What is that one thing? Hit me up. We'll talk about it next.

0: 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Yo, what's poppin'? It is EJ. You gotta tell me what gives you the ick.
1: I find it, like, it's so icky when I'm on a date and all they're doing is checking their phone.
2: I wonder if, like, I feel like a lot of people just have, like, ADD, and I think a lot of people do it not necessarily knowing that they're doing it, and they don't know, like, how to hold an actual conversation, if that makes sense.
1: But the entire time?
2: Oh, yeah, they're just not interested. I'm sorry. Isn't that bad when you like when you're like out on a date and it's just like they're on their phone? The worst.
1: Yeah, that makes a lot of sense.
2: Yeah, I'm here to help. I'm a therapist.
1: Wow, thank you, EJ.
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6: Ice Cube's Big 3 season is heating up. The most competitive basketball league on earth is on CBS this Sunday. Coach Steven Jackson and the DMV Trilogy face off against two-time MVP Michael Beasley and the defending champion Miami 305 in a must-win game for both teams. Then the battle for Texas as Greg Monroe, Coach Nancy Lieberman, and the Dallas Power take on Jonathan Simmons and the Houston Righands. 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
1: So I was, like, excited that Mercury is officially out of retrograde, but one of my friends was telling me there's, like, some shadow period after the fact where you can still feel effects from it. And I'm like, can't we just, like, be over and done with? 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
1: Yo, what up? My name is EJ. Okay, tell me, what gives you the ick?
2: Dirty hands, biting nails, and when a guy burps. It's a no for me. I was brought up in South Africa, and any snorting, ape burping, farting, none of that. You do not do that stuff in public in front of anybody. That is a no for me.
1: Come on now. What if a little belch comes out after I drank something? You going to be mad at that?
2: No, it's just I don't want it to be freely passed. If it happens by accident, I'm good, but I do not want that becoming a habit.
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3: Cube's Big Three season is heating up. The most competitive basketball league on earth is on CBS this Sunday. Coach Steven Jackson and the DMV Trilogy face off against two-time MVP Michael Beasley and the defending champion Miami 305 in a must-win game for both teams. Then the battle for Texas as Greg Monroe, Coach Nancy Lieberman, and the Dallas Power take on Jonathan Simmons and the Houston Righands. 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
2: Yo, what's poppin'? 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
1: All right, what's popping? My name is EJ. So this chef is so out of pocket for what he was trying to serve up to his customers. We'll definitely break the story down in just a couple of minutes, but it's so

0: 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You feel me? My,
1: 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Stop looking at what you ain't got. 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
1: Yo, my name is EJ. Got my girl Gabby hanging out.
0: This Michelin star chef is facing possible jail time after being accused of serving up ants as garnish to diners at a restaurant.
2: Wow. Were they in the back and he just happened to, you know, throw them on since they were crawling around or what?
0: I just don't know. Apparently, he is accused of using ants as a part of the dessert, even though they're one of the 10 species of insects that are not approved or that are approved for consumption under a Korea law. The dessert in question was a sorbet that is topped with ants because of the tartness they add to the flavor. Now he's facing up to 1 year behind bars and a fine up to $13,000. Dollars for serving up ants on a dessert.
2: That's gross.
0: Yeah. I don't understand why. Like, there are so many things that you can add to the tartness. Maybe like a berry or something like that. Why the hell do you have to put ants in my food? Come on now. And not tell people about it.
2: No, honestly, it's freaking gross. Like, ew. No, thank you.
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0: 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It's Mikey V, Frankie V, and Gianna.
1: You may be making a lot of decisions this weekend. We want you to have a clear head. There's a way, if you're indecisive, to make a very clear and easy decision. We'll explain more.

0: 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It's Mikey V, Frankie V, and Gianna. Joined by Tasha. Do you ever have trouble like making a major life decision?
1: Oh, of course.
0: I feel like every decision, not even a major, like what do I want for dinner at this restaurant?
2: Yeah,
0: I'm the most have trouble.
2: Indecisive person. Yeah.
3: These are bigger issues than if you should have chicken parm or the salad, Mikey. We're talking about should you take a new job? Should you buy a new car?
2: Oh,
3: should
2: yeah.
3: you break up with somebody? Experts say never make the decision at night. What they say to do is go to bed. After sitting in your mind, go to bed, and the first thing in the morning when you wake up full of a fresh mind, that's when you want to make a decision because your brain will give you the best answer then.
1: I kind of agree because whenever I'm wicked tired, like I'm always just cranky and like I feel like I would make some bad decisions.
2: Yeah, you're not thinking rationally. That's why when you go out at night, you do sketchy things at night. At the club.
0: There you go.
2: Out, you know.
0: Next time I'm at a dinner reservation, I'm like, hey, hold on. I'll be back for breakfast.
2: Gotta go to bed.
3: Mikey goes to bed like, why are you sleeping at dinner? Don't worry. When I wake up, I'll know what I want to have to eat.
0: Just don't put soup in front of me.
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1: The end of an era for LeBron James, but the start of a brand new one. 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We'll talk about it next.

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1: And what a way to wake up on a Friday. LeBron James going to the Sixers. I mean, I'm a basketball fan. Yeah. I did not see this coming at all.
0: When I first thought, I'm like, that's got to be AI. That's got to be not.
1: Wait, you know, right?
0: Because people are like, is he going to go to Cleveland? Where's he going to go? Nobody thought he was going to go, I don't think, to Philly. And not only that, he's signing a deal, 2 years, $8 million. Let's talk about LeBron James. He's made over $581 million in his career. He can afford to take the pay cut, but he is still a premier player, and he's getting paid basically what he got as a rookie many years ago.
1: Yeah, well, it's funny, Frankie, because when I like first read the contract, I was like, wow, that's a ton of money. That's the first place my brain went to, and then you're like, girl, he's made so much more money in the past. But
0: that's a ton of money for like people like you and I, but for him, that's like pennies.
1: But I went on his Twitter. He said, this is my last decision. I'm not going for the money. I'm not going for family. What am I playing for at this point? I still want to sacrifice. I still want to work. I want to grind. I still want to compete to win and have a chance at the feeling of winning another championship.
0: And the fact that he's made enough money. I mean, the dude has so much money, it doesn't really matter. He does want to grab that one last championship. Now people are like, does Bronny, his son, follow him there as well?
1: Yeah.
0: Who knows what happens with that? But either way, yes, it is a signed, sealed deal. As far as we know, 2 years with a player option on that last year for LeBron James to most likely finish out his career now with Philadelphia.
1: It's going to be an interesting NBA season with all of these trades, I feel like. So, as always, we will keep you updated right here on the V-Bro Show.
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1: Every Friday, we want to know something awesome that happened to you this week. Bianca, tell us your Friday win of the week.
2: I got pulled over on Tuesday. And it was for a one of my taillights was out, and he let me off with a warning.
1: Yes!
0: Isn't that the best? I mean, it's the worst to get pulled over, but it's the best when they come back and they hand you that piece of paper and say, look, it's just a fix-it ticket. Could you get that fixed? I'm not going to charge you right now.
1: Yep. Did you do the blinking, like, with your pretty eyes at him? Did you do anything to convince him to let you off with a warning, or was it just luck?
2: It was pure luck. Okay. I wasn't in the best mood, and I had to, like, reel it in a little bit. But, yeah, he let me off with a warning, so I'm really happy about that.
0: And now we know exactly what Gianna does every time a cop shows up at her car.
1: I was speaking from experience.
0: I noticed. Well, we're glad you didn't get that ticket, and that's a solid win. Have a wonderful weekend.
2: Thank you. Bye. Morning.